0: encouraging primary producers to take advantage of support services to reduce pressure and stress on their businesses. It comes as biosecurity threats and pest impacts have dramatically increased. Assistance including financial support, hay and water deliveries and mental health counselling is available. Speaking to National Radio News, CEO John Walters says Australia's beekeepers in particular are in need.
1: The really big one right here and now is Varroa mite, because our bees, our littlest livestock, are absolutely critical in the pollination of crops and so many crops, which basically translates then into food getting onto our supermarket shelves. So we need our littlest livestock to be healthy. Our beekeepers absolutely need all the help and support that they can get.
0: Actress Dame Penelope Keith has died at the age of 86. She was best known for her roles in the classic 1970s British sitcoms The Good Life and To the Manor Born. Here's a clip from the latter where she played widowed aristocrat Audrey Forbes Hamilton.
2: Quite apart from the fact that you are totally incapable of organising anything, you must be the only person in England to make a loss on a bring and buy sale.
0: Her family say she died peacefully whilst living with cancer at her home in Surrey. Turning to sport, Paraguay has knocked out four-time FIFA World Cup champions Germany. Paraguay opened the scoring just before half-time. Germany equalised early in the second half. The VAR denied Germany a goal late in the match. The score won all at the end of regular time and extra time. Paraguay won 4-3 on penalties to advance to the round of 16. And in cricket, New Zealand has defeated England by 160 runs to claim the Test series. Kiwi Daryl Mitchell, who scored 100 not out in the second innings, was player of the match.
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1: Looks for help, just reverses a dribble, finds Sherlock. Sherlock goes on a curl cut, nothing there. Oh, Siali's got it, this away, that away, nearly gets it stripped, throws it out, take that shot, Tracy!
2: Yes! Down it goes!
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1: Hello, I'm Laura Devoy. The Afghanistan embassy is urging the Australian government to allow its doors to stay open. In January, the Department of Foreign Affairs and Trade announced operations at the embassy, which is run independently of the Taliban, would be suspended from tomorrow. It's provided a platform for Afghan women and girls at a time when their rights to education and work have been restricted in Afghanistan. Founder of Afghan Women on the Move, Maryam Zahid, told National Radio News closing the embassy sends a poor message.
2: It just tells us that you're safe here and you're all by yourself. So we now left so isolated, we left so hopeless, and we also left so vulnerable. We needed from Australians to stand with Afghan women.
1: A Jewish Labour MP whose office was vandalised last year says he has grappled with how to adequately respond to the rise in anti-Semitism. Josh Burns fronted the Royal Commission into Anti-Semitism and Social Cohesion this morning, where he outlined some of his correspondence with other Jewish people about their experiences in recent years.
3: A stark story I remember was I was in Canberra, and they have school children coming to Canberra to participate in civics education. And I had a group of Year 9 girls from Beth River right in the heart of my electorate. And I said to them, you know, put up your hand if you've experienced anti-Semitism. And they all put up their hand.
1: He said more work needs to be done, including a pathway to help Jewish Australians feel safe in their communities again. Meantime, the federal government has unveiled a new national online platform to support schools and educators to combat anti-Semitism and other forms of discrimination. The Social Cohesion Education Hub brings together existing resources from across the country, around half of which focus on anti-Semitism. In a statement, Education Minister Jason Clare says more resources will be developed and added to the hub over time. A new report has found the number of victims of online fraud and scams has risen. The Australian Institute of Criminology says almost half of the 10,500 Australians who participated in the Australian Cybercrime Survey reported having been a victim of some form of cybercrime in the 12 months prior to the survey. It found there were also more victims of pure ransomware and other identity compromise, with victims reporting both financial and non-financial harms. The European Union says it won't be drawn into the debate on the merits of air conditioning. Shannon Kirkwood has the details.
4: The issue has become a leading political topic in France amid a heatwave. Party leaders have been coming out on both sides of the debate. Europeans have traditionally used air conditioning less than other parts of the world, and the 27-nation bloc says he doesn't have a particular view or position on the debate. In France, there has been an uptick in the number of households installing air conditioning in recent weeks in response to high temperatures. Meantime, France's National Health Agency says preliminary data on fatalities reveals 1,000 more deaths than expected from June 24, with the toll expected to climb in the coming days.
1: Turning to sport, Matilda's captain Sam Kerr is heading back to the United States.
5: Hey Gotham fans, I am back. I am so happy to be back in New Jersey and New York.
1: The 32-year-old has signed with Gotham FC, which is based in New York. She played 158 matches for the club between 2015 and 2017 and scored 116 goals. Gotham won the NWSL last year, though currently sits eighth on the ladder.
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8: Hello everyone, it's 4 minutes past 11 on this Tuesday, the 30th of June. And it's time once again for us to bring you all the news from today's Sunraysia Daily newspaper. My name is Craig Bilstein, and the team joining me live in the studio today for our RPH news is Di Butler and Jim O'Leary. Good morning to you both.
9: Good morning, Craig.
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8: And a very good morning to all our regular listeners here on 106.7 FM Mildura, and of course 90.7 FM if you're in Robinvale, Houston, Wentworth or Oyen. Now, as is our usual practice, in order to bring you as many stories as possible, we do sometimes shorten the length, but we do predominantly read the articles as they are published. Now, today's weather is forecast to be cloudy and a top of 18 degrees. So, page one today, Di, what about kicking us off with what the headline Avoca? What's it say?
9: Avoca makeover.
8: When I first read it, I thought they were talking about the paddle boat, but that's not the case.
9: No, it isn't. And that is the heading of the lead article today, Avoca makeover, and this article's by Carly Farrell. The grand old dame of pastoral history near Wentworth, the Avoca homestead, is getting a facelift so people in Sunraysia and beyond can enjoy the beauty of the former sheep station, which was established and built in 1871 by pastoralist Daniel Henry Cudmore. He irrigated the land with water from the nearby Darling River and built the initial house from cypress pine log drops and mud plaster later that same year. Alongside a squatter's cottage, a kitchen, a coach shed and a general store, in 1879 an adjoining home was built with stone to house future owner Ben Chafee as part of his many pastoral properties along the Murray and Darling Rivers. In recent years, the homestead was used for visitor accommodation, but in March 2024 the log section of the home was destroyed by fire. Luckily, surrounding buildings and the stone home were saved. New owners, Zach and Tiffany Martin, are nature lovers and along with their children, Tori, Toby and Chloe, spend weekends on the homestead with their pets and extended family, renovating the buildings and restoring them to their former glory. And this is continued on page two. Their immediate plans for the property include an open day on the 20th of September for those wanting a sticky beep on renovations, and eventually they'll live there on a more permanent basis with camping and caravan sites nearby for travellers to come and enjoy the tranquility. Miss Martin said the family were nature lovers and the sale of Avoca Homestead in 2025 tied in with them looking for a rural getaway. "We were looking for property on the river," she said. "We're campers, we love the outdoors, and everywhere close to town's getting shut off from being able to spend time by the river. We thought, well, we'll buy something where we can spend the weekends with our family, and then this came up. I love a bit of a project. My husband's a very good handyman and deep down he loves it too, so we were like, why not?" Miss Martin said that although the original home went up in smoke, firefighters went to extreme lengths to save the stone building and contain the fire, keeping the bones of the house and outer dwellings relatively undamaged. "Because it was made of pine, it just went up and got destroyed," she said. "But because this is about 40 mils thick, the fire couldn't quite get in, so the fire brigade filled the roof with water so the structure didn't burn and then poked holes in the ceiling to let all the water out, and it survived. And we're not so much renovating the inside, just refreshing it, as it's heritage listed and we're not allowed to do anything structural. So we're just repainting and fixing up the ceilings because, as I said, the fire has punched holes in the roof. We're also not sure how long it's been since anyone had done any maintenance on the place and it needed some love. The property has been downsized from 90,000 hectares to 104 acres and Miss Martin said she and Zach hope the upcoming open day, which will feature food and drinks, live entertainment, kids' activities and a chance for people to meander around the beautiful property, would entice campers to come out later in the year for quiet river getaways. She also said keeping a home like this private would be a shame due to the public interest in the homestead's Facebook page. "When we bought it, we didn't realise how much history this place had," she said. "I'm from the West and I started the Facebook page mainly so my family could keep up to date with our little project, and then it went nuts. I was contacted from people all around Australia telling me their grandfathers used to work there, and Daniel Cudmore's family have contacted me from Adelaide, and that's amazing. I thought, I can't keep this to myself. I need to share it with everybody. To register for the event, go to trybooking.com, Avoca Homestead Open Day. And that concludes Avoca Makeover. And that should be a really good outing on Sunday in September.
8: Thanks, Di. Let's go to page three now. Their class acts is the headline. And the story is by Danica Anderson. Although the landscape of teaching has changed in many ways over the years, the heart of education, according to local secondary teachers recently recognised for their lifetime services, has remained the same. Mildura's senior colleges, Karen Shaw, was recognised for her dedicated 40 years to public education, while her colleagues Andrew Harrison, Tony Birch and Sule Sahin were recognised for 35 years. It's a bit of a crown for us. Most people don't stay 35 or 40 years, Miss Shaw said. You feel quite proud that you've stayed in the one job. I wonder how many people stay in one job for this long. The advantage in education, of course, is that you don't have to stay in one place. You have opportunities to branch out, and it's different every time. Mr. Harrison said it was nice to have the years of service recognised. Though when he first entered education, it was not with the view of still being around three decades later. I sort of fell into it. I was initially just giving it a go for a couple of years and planned to do something else, but never did, he said. Back in the late 1980s, there was a terrible shortage of maths and science teachers, and so I was offered a scholarship that guaranteed a job, and I was offered a space at Mildura Secondary College. Over the years, for me, the real highlight has been seeing the students through from the start of their schooling to the end of year 12 and being involved in some of the extracurricular activities. Excuse me. Miss Shaw said there were many highlights for her, though a few in particular stood out. There are a lot of fun opportunities going on camps. I've seen a fair bit of Australia that way, she said. In my first year of teaching, some of the students won an award, and taking them on a trip to receive it, seeing them get on stage, was really special. Over the years, I think it's really been the staff who've made it special. Always so supportive and like-minded people, easy to get along with. That's something that's really stood out during the pandemic. As teachers, we're always like learning, and there's a lot that we had to pick up pretty quickly, but it also brought home how important it is to get out and talk to your colleagues and learn from them. The important things have remained the same, but you still walk around and talk to kids, build those relationships and make sure they are learning. The only difference really is that I now write on a screen instead of a board. So that's Danica Anderson's story, their class acts, and that's on page three.
9: Thanks, Craig. We're still on page three with an article by Lachlan Healy. Council concedes more needs to be done on roads. Wentworth Shire Council has expressed its condolences over the recent multi-vehicle crash near Trentham Cliffs, acknowledging government's urgency to update local state roads. The council recently discussed the month's project and works report at their ordinary meeting, which identifies the completed and ongoing projects in the Shire. During the discussion, Councillor Greg Evans made a comment highlighting some of the poor conditions along the Sturt Highway and asked if there was anything that could be done. Sadly, there have been very serious accidents on that road at numerous points in time, he said. Is there a possibility of that piece of roadway at least being upgraded a little, particularly the shoulders? That broader road base and that narrow section through Monash and Trentham Cliffs is where those accidents are happening. Council members agreed with the sentiment, and Mayor, Councillor Daniel Linkletter, said upgrading sections of Sturt Highway have been an ongoing campaign. We shouldn't have to highlight fatalities involving our local residents to get attention, he said. Unfortunately, that's exactly what's happened. We're very grateful for all those emergency services people that look after us in all those situations. However, we haven't just started beating the drum. Sturt Highway acts as a major freight corridor between Adelaide and Sydney, and Mr. Linkletter said the lack of updates to the road is putting residents and visitors at risk. You end up with convoys that are kilometre long, 20 or 30 vehicles, he said. There's no opportunity to overtake. people take risky decisions because they're frustrated or they're running late. It's what I've observed. We've raised it with the New South Wales Transport Minister. We've raised it with our local member, Helen Dalton. It's been brought up by Director Gunn's team in their strategic work. We just have to keep on advocating for better outcomes. I think overtaking lanes is an obvious one. You know, a 21st century major freight corridor, no overtaking lanes from the South Australian border through to the extent of the Sturt Highway, it's not good enough. And that concludes. Council concedes more needs to be done on roads.
8: Thanks, Di. It's 11:15 and we're on page 5, Sightsee from the Sky by Carly Farrell. Skies in Sunraysia will be filled with balloons of many colours from now until Sunday, the 12th of July, as global ballooning returns to Mildura, offering daily sunrise and afternoon flights. This event gives locals and visitors a bird's eye view of Mildura before the Balloons Over Mildura Festival, which starts on Saturday, the 4th, and continues until the following Sunday. Global ballooning founder Kif Saunders was at the inaugural Mildura event in 1990, where he competed, taking home the Mallee Root Trophy. His sons Eddie and Patterson, who are two of Australia's most accomplished balloon pilots, will be in town to lead this year's event, and General Manager Kate Esposto said having them here would give locals a chance to balloon with the best. For guests flying in Mildura, it's an incredible opportunity to experience this beautiful region with pilots who are recognised among the best in the sport, she said. The lead-up period offers a wonderful balance. Passengers can enjoy a beautiful balloon flight while also experiencing the excitement building as pilots prepare for the festival, with several balloons taking to the skies throughout this period. It's a unique time to see Mildura from above, with the landscape coming alive ahead of the official celebrations. Global ballooning has spent more than 3 decades helping people see their world from up high and has flown more than 150,000 passengers over Melbourne, the Yarra Valley, Mansfield and Mildura. Ms. Esposto said they deliver wonderful experiences and have great service reviews to support the Sky High Adventures. Mildura is such a special place to experience from the air, she said. The winding Murray River, beautiful agricultural landscapes and open skies create an incredible backdrop for ballooning. Seeing the region from above gives visitors a completely different perspective and creates memories that last long after landing, Ms. Esposto said. Now, if you want more information, you can go to globalballooning.com.au/Mildura. So that's Carly Farrell's story, Sightsee from the Sky, on page 5.
9: Thanks, Craig. We're still on page 5 and an article by Lachlan Healy, Wentworth Council Acquires Debt and Land. Wentworthshire Council has acquired stretches of Crown land in Dayton to support the delivery of drainage infrastructure at Devonport Street. The acquisition is the latest move in the Our Town's Our Future Dayton Revitalised project to help push the area's urban development to other comparable river towns. To help establish future developments on the land near Devonport Street, Council made the decision to acquire the Crown land running between several land lots. The acquired land, lot 519, is a historic supply and drainage reserve that had been owned by the state, running parallel with Devonport Street from River Road and then alongside Sturt Highway. Land similar to other historic drainage reserves that have been developed have made development in Dayton difficult, and Deputy Mayor Councillor Peter Crisp acknowledged the long process Council will have to take to acquire it. General Manager Ken Ross also clarified that there are plans to ease the cost burden. The acquisition authority will be Council, but there's beneficiaries to happen so the costs are portioned out, he said. Though the acquired land runs through several other lots, Mr. Ross said it was important for Council to acquire the full land. It's two points of view and they both lead to the same conclusion, he said. It's one lot, so might as well do it once and do it, and it's probably easier to abort the costs over all of them. The council report also identified the possibility of establishing aged care residences using the acquired land. And that concludes Wente Council Acquires Debt and Land. And now it's time for our first station break. Thank you, Jim.
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8: It's 22 minutes past 11 and we're bringing you news from Sunraysia Daily this day, Tuesday the 30th of June. We're on page 7 where the headline is Rural Advocate Recognised by Danica Anderson. Dr. Philip Webster has been recognised for his commitment to the healthcare needs of his community through the outstanding contribution by a Rural GP or Rural Generalist Award at the 2026 Victorian Rural Health Awards. Dr. Webster said the recognition, in his view, was for the work he had done in rural workforce support and recruitment. While I have a unique career path and a very rewarding one, giving a service to general practice for all of my professional career, I'm not the only one working in this space, he said. For me, it's more of an assessment of not just my years of service, but the kind of service I offer, advocating for our community, better streamlined and

0: obtain quality and sufficient numbers. And one of the strategies we know is tried and true, but that hasn't been fully embedded here, and it's capturing our high school students in university, postgraduate training, and then retraining them here. We send our 18-year-olds away to university and they're able to follow their dreams in terms of academic training, but they also often fall in love, not necessarily with a person, but a place, a job, a way of life, and they don't come back. It's important to leave it up to individual choice, and there's a lot of factors that feed into that. But if we can provide a choice that's appealing here, then I think we can retain our workforce better. Having grown up primarily at Redcliffs before moving to Melbourne during high school and university, Dr. Webster initially did not plan to enter medicine. I applied to the University of Melbourne to study metallurgical engineering at the recommendation of an aptitude test when, at a family Christmas party, my grandmother and two aunts, who were nurses, suggested I do something that involved people, such as medicine, he said. They obviously saw something in me that the aptitude test hadn't perceived, and I'm grateful for the prompting, but also that I hadn't planned to do medicine prior because I was able to enjoy Year 12 and still make that change. I'm grateful for that journey because I continue to learn even now. And even though I'm a bit of an introvert, I still enjoy relating to people, encouraging them to have better health and building connections. Dr. Webster said his internship at Mildura Base Hospital and training in the hospital system was an immersive experience. His passion is still embedded in the community as a regular consultant with Ontario Medical Clinic and more recently the director of Murray Primary Health Network, supporting and advocating for primary health services in regional Victoria. Well, congratulations to Dr. Webster. That's Danica Anderson's article, Rural Advocate Recognised, and that's on page 7.
1: Thank you, Craig. We're over on page 8 now, and our next article is Sunrage's Finest Shine. After a month of celebrating performing arts in Sunrage, the Mildura Estedford closed with a gala concert at Mildura Arts Centre on Friday the 26th of June. The Estedford, which is in its 47th year, is only getting bigger and better, with participants from schools and local singers, dancers, musicians and actors. While not all performances could be part of the gala, President Steve Parr said there were many aspects to getting a gig, with acts chosen through recommendations from adjudicators. The final decisions on performers rested with the Estedford Committee. We use a lot of different criteria because when we're picking gala contestants, it's about whether they'd benefit from the opportunity of being part of a more polished show, he said. Whether they are from a diverse background, we look at whether they're well represented and the discipline is well represented, and we make sure all the different parts of the Estedford get to have a chance at the gala from year to year. Mr. Parr said the show, which went for 2.5 hours, is a chance for not only parents but also members of the whole community to see what young talent is in Sunrage. For me, I loved the primary school dancers. I thought the thriller from Redcliffs Primary School, that was a real hook for me, he said. But also some of the speech and drama entries we had too on the night, they were so fantastic. There's a huge amount of passion out there for performing arts, and the fact that our local teachers really get behind the Estedford as an opportunity for young performers to have a go, and they build that into their teaching, which we are so thankful for. We would love for the community to know what a great show it is, and they can come along at any time and watch one of the sessions just to see who's performing and the talent that's out there. You never know what you might find at the Estedford. And that concludes Sunrage's Finest Shine, and that article was by Carly Farrell.
0: Thanks, Di. And I recall you went along to a number of those sessions over the last couple of weeks.
1: I did, and they were wonderful.
0: Lovely. Okay, well, we're still on page 8. Wentworth's Mobile Vendors Made to Move by Lachlan Healy. Mobile food vendors in Wentworth will soon have to pay a fee for staying in the same location for an extended

0: extended period of time on top of the set annual fee. The Wentworth Shire Council recently discussed the review of the mobile food vendor policy following the introduction of last year's mutual recognition scheme in September 2025 by the Office of Local Government. At the meeting, Councillor John Armstrong recommended an amendment for vendors that remain in the same location and said it would allow them to be treated as any other business in the Shire. "I'd just like to highlight that mobile food vendors are charged a once-off annual fee," he said. "They could essentially run a permanent business in one location for the rest of the year on that one very minimal charge and don't pay rates to contribute to their use of land like a permanent business in a permanent location. Essentially, if a business wants to set up in one location, claim it as theirs for the rest of the year, I think that council should be able to charge them appropriately for essentially running a permanent business as a mobile food vendor." Though not mandatory, the Wentworth Shire Council initially pursued the mutual recognition scheme due to concerns of vendor operations at James King Park, specifically around generator noise and pedestrian safety. The resulting mobile food vendor policy sets out several designated locations in the Shire that vendors can use with the established fee of $180. The amendment to the policy will now see food vendors be given an additional fee if they operate in the same location for more than 8 days out of every 14. The amount for the fee is to be determined soon by the council staff. So that's Wentworth's mobile vendors made to move by Lachlan Healy, and that was on page 8.
1: We're over on page 9 now, and our next article, Merbein Takes Second Plunge. Merbein Club held its second annual DIY Big Freeze on Sunday, raising $10,000 thanks to the month-long effort. The fundraiser was hosted by Club Merbein staff, eager to invite the town to raise awareness about motor neurone disease. Club Merbein Events manager Shan John said the annual event's in honour of a dear friend of the club who battled the disease. "Our manager, my mum, her best friend that she worked with got diagnosed with MND," she said. "We all jumped in with Mia Colicott from the Mildura Big Freeze and got on the cause. For the past month, pub regulars have been donating $2 from all their Palmer and cocktail purchases, while also buying Big Freeze merchandise like the classic beanies and shirts. Regulars were also able to purchase meat raffle tickets, and Miss John said many regulars supported the fundraiser. All of our regulars have been fantastic. We also had a lot of people taking on the ice bucket challenge. A lot of the guys did their own individual money collecting," she said. "Locals dressed in blue for the Sunday fundraiser, enjoying the afternoon and the sight of locals braving the icy plunge. Some of the challenges included staff from Club Merbein, as well as and Merbein Football Club's Anthony McDonald Tipmotti." And that concludes Merbein Takes Second Plunge. That article was by Lachlan Healy, and there are lots of photos on that page of people taking the icy plunge.
0: Thanks, Di. It's 11:32 and I'm moving over now to page 10, where the headline is Ladies Take Centre Stage by Lachlan Healy. And there are also a half a dozen photos of some lovely ladies all dressed up and enjoying themselves. Saturday's Ladies' Day fundraiser welcomed more than 200 visitors to the weekend fundraiser, celebrating the event's new chapter, helping raise funds for Sunraysia Cancer Resources. The auction and fundraiser has been hosted at the Sets since 2015, becoming the Pink Ball Committee's first event on the calendar before the annual Pink Ball. Now that the Pink Ball has wrapped up, the committee has propped up the Ladies' Day fundraiser as the main event of the year, and Chairperson Deb Chandler said it was great to see so many attend. "We had about 245 ladies here," she said. "It's lovely to see everybody here. Bringing women together to raise funds for breast cancer is really important." McGrath breast care nurse Louise James said the event helps raise essential funds for women diagnosed with breast cancer. The proceeds go to Sunraysia Cancer Resources, a not-for-profit organisation, where Danielle Birkinson and I can use that money to help women in various ways, she said. We're so rural and remote, it helps get people to Melbourne for treatment or for Cairns, which is really great. Along with the auction, the event included live music and a health demonstration from Miss James, who said women should not hesitate to get a check-up if they're concerned. It's a great opportunity for women to learn about breast awareness, because that's what our roles involve as well, she said. If there's anything different with their breasts, they should go to a GP and get that checked up. Do not ignore it. Well, I think that's good advice. That's Ladies Take Centre Stage by Lachlan Healy, and that article with the accompanying photographs is on page 10.
1: Thank you, Craig. We're over on page 15 now, and our next article, also by Lachlan Healy, Young Students Tackle Big Problems. Students at Nangelock Clignan Primary School recently took the opportunity to showcase their creative thinking with an expo of their innovative solutions. The school's Celebration of Learning is a program held each term with the aim of helping students apply their education to real-world problems. The recent COL was delivered as a design and innovation expo, inviting students to collaboratively research a problem and present their solution. Many students also develop prototypes for their solutions, and Principal Ben Crum said the aim of the program is to help them strengthen problem-solving skills. Our students aren't simply completing projects, they're learning how to think deeply, work collaboratively, and develop innovative solutions to meaningful problems, he said. The school's been running the inquiry-based learning model in partnership with the University of Melbourne, part of their new metrics project to develop skills parallel to a regular curriculum. Students spent the majority of their school term developing their solutions, and Mr. Crum said visitors had the opportunity to see everyone's unique perspective. Seeing them confidently explain their ideas to parents and community members is incredibly rewarding and reflects the growth we've seen throughout the inquiry process. The evening expo ran at the school, welcoming visitors to talk directly with students about their project before joining a barbecue dinner. And that concludes Young Students Tackle Big Problems.
0: Still on page 15, SRS gathers latest advocacy ideas by Lachlan Healy. Sunraysia Residential Services has gathered feedback on the region's disability barriers as part of an ongoing process to support advocacy opportunities. SRS's disability advocacy meeting is held four times a year, gathering key voices to have their say on the state of current disability infrastructure and propose new program ideas. The recent meeting hosted around 30 National Disability Insurance Scheme participants with the SRS service and was also joined by Mallee Sports Assembly Project Officer Lachlan Giles. SRS Service Manager Bethany Simpson said the meeting generated great feedback about the region's inclusive sports programs. We had some really interesting ideas raised and the event was a great success, she said. Our participants shared ideas around competitions for pickleball and sports, footpath improvements, just a number of really good ideas that we can now take back and look to incorporate into our social and advocacy programs. Ideas from the advocacy meetings are taken on in SRS's inclusion initiatives, and Mr. Giles said he was also able to gather ideas for future MSA programs. This is an opportunity to speak to people we might not get to see and get some different perspectives on sport and recreation in our community for people of all abilities, he said. Ms. Simpson said the participants were also asked to share their ideas on the changes they'd like to see in the region. The question around what would you change if you were mayor for a day was really insightful, she said. We heard about accessibility issues and the need for patience and understanding in the community for those with disabilities. That's SRS Gathers Latest Advocacy Ideas by Lachlan Healy. That's on page 15. Well, that's the end of the general news in the paper today. We'll take a short station break now, and when we come back, we'll bring you some sport.
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1: Welcome back to today's reading of Sunraysia Daily. It's Tuesday the 30th of June. We're on page 14 and there's one death notice today. Jerkin Joseph Joe passed away peacefully in Mildura on Thursday, June the 25th, aged 86 years. Dearly loved husband of Jane. A funeral mass to celebrate Joseph's life will be conducted at the Sacred Heart Catholic Church, 11 Street, Mildura, on Monday, July the 6th at 10 a.m. The cortege will proceed then to the Nichols Point Cemetery, and that funeral is in the hands of McGlynn Hunt. Now, we're over on page 38 now for some sports news, and our first article is Swallows Snatch a Sizzler, and this is by Will Rumgay. One of the games of the SFNL season so far unfolded at Henshelwood Oval on Saturday, where I ripple-edged Merbein by 2 points in a pulsating dogfight that had the lead changing hands until the dying embers. The Swallows, 13-7-85 to 12-11-83, triumph stretched their winning streak to 5 matches as they have officially completed an extraordinary revival after languishing at 1-5 through their opening 6 outings to now obtain a positive seasonal record for the first time in 2026. It was also a contest worthy of two of the competition's hottest teams. After Merbein opened proceedings with the first goal, Irimple quickly seized the initiative, drilling through 4 unanswered majors through slick ball movement and unrelenting pressure to establish a 19-point advantage at quarter time. The Magpies responded exactly as a second-place side should. Grinding their way back into the game through sheer persistence, Merbein controlled much of the second quarter with 5 goals to wrestle back a slender 2-point lead by the main break, setting the stage for a thrilling second half. Neither side could gain any breathing room after half time. The lead changed 4 times during a frantic third term before Merbein appeared to have landed the decisive blow. 3 unanswered goals pushed the Magpies' advantage to 17 points and seemingly placed them in command entering the final quarter. But Irimple refused to yield. 2 early goals immediately dragged the Swallows back into contention before the match descended into a breathtaking exchange of momentum. Every clearance, tackle and forward entry carried monumental significance as the lead repeatedly swung from one side to the other. When Merbein edged 9 points clear late, the visitors still looked the more likely victors. Instead, Irimple triggered 1 last charge. After reducing the margin to 2 points with only minutes remaining, the defining moment arrived from a ball up deep inside the Swallows' forward line. ruckman Matt Ricks was penalised for a soft infringement on Henry McClelland in the goal square, gifting McClelland a straightforward free kick directly in front. He calmly converted to hand Dalrymple the lead they would desperately cling to until the final siren. While fortune perhaps smiled on the Swallows, their resilience throughout the afternoon fully justified the result that could have gone either way. Playing just his fifth senior match of the season, Zach Wandon was outstanding across half forward, creating headaches for the Magpies with his work rate and influence. Jake Thrum was again central to everything Dalrymple produced, earning a Best Player nomination for the 10th time in 11 matches. While Bailey Anderson, Nando Cirillo, Zane Luth and Toby Scott all made important contributions. Nick Pezzaniti celebrated just his third senior appearance of the season with 5 goals for Dalrymple, while Merbein's Corey Lockheel matched defeat to lift his season tally to 25, level with teammate Nigel Lockyer for second in the league's goal-kicking race. Scott Bedord continued his stellar first season at Merbein with another scintillating versatile roving display, supported adeptly by Lee Page, Michael Harradine, Cooper Dodds and Noah Hills. Although Merbein's four-match winning run came to an end, the Magpies remained second at 7-3 and looked set on course for the end of August and potentially into September. As for Dalrymple, the Swallows have rediscovered their familiar bite and loom as a side nobody will relish meeting over the second half of the home and away season. And that concludes Swallows Snatch a Sizzler.
0: Sounds like a great game, Di. Okay, we're on page 36 now, and this one's a bit hard for me to read as a paid-up Imp supporter, but here we go. Dogs Decimate Imps by Tim Glazer. South Mildura returned to their old stomping ground of Sarah Oval at the weekend and inflicted a world of pain on new tenants Imperials. After getting off to a promising 3-0 start to this SFNL season, the Bulldogs had lost several games in a row and their finals hopes were hanging by a thread. Imps premiers just 2 years ago weren't faring all that much better at 4-5, and a game outside the five, but they were expected to take care of business at their new digs and stay in touch with the leading pack. Instead, it was the visitors who conjured up the ghosts of premierships past and showed there is still life in the Dogs heading down to the home stretch to the finals. In a flashback to their glory days when they won 3 flags in a row from 1968 to 1970, South jumped on Imps from the start and didn't let up all afternoon on their way to a crushing 98-point triumph. Skipper Matt Nagle, returning from a hamstring injury, set the ball rolling with 5 first-half goals, while his brother Jackson was again near impassable in defence. On a fine day for a kick, South found tons of space and transitioned the ball from defence to attack with ease not seen since around 3. When they were without the ball, they attacked their foes with a ferocity and purpose which unsettled Imps all afternoon. The victory pushed South past Imperials and into 6th. Both sides are 8 points adrift of the 5, but there is still a glimmer of hope, particularly for the Dogs. We got the monkey off our back. We played 4 quarters, which really pleased us, playing coach Jordan Nagle said after his team's best win of the season. We were running out of time. If we didn't turn it around today, the season was on the line and they went out and did it, Nagle said. The gap between our best and worst is vast and we've been down a bit the past few weeks, but today was our best, he said. The pressure was relentless. Our skills were on. We were patient with the ball. I couldn't be happier. A big key for us was to put the pressure on and it helps when we keep the ball off them as well, so we're not chasing the whole time. As soon as they got the ball today, we weren't far off them or tackling them. The trio of Nagles were influential throughout, but they did have plenty of help. I just had the board in my hand and there were about 18 players that could have been in the best, the coach said. It was hard to find a top 6. Dom Scalino, Taj Stevens, Archer Olsen, Mason Fitzgerald, Nick Lang, Kyle Brooks in the ruck. We had 23 contributors today, and that's a massive reason for why the scoreboard is as it is. There were no passengers. Imps coach Brad Valance was left scratching his head after the huge loss, which wasn't helped by the loss of two players to injury, including talismanic Brad Hards early in the encounter. Tough day at the office, Valance said. Didn't perform anywhere near our best and got exposed there with their run and carry. Credit to South, they did a good job, he said. We didn't get our running game going, getting caught in tight and not getting it out to our runners. A lot of quick rush kicks and turnovers. It was probably our worst game of the year. Just one of those days, I think. Things didn't go our way. Reagan Scott, Ben Galbraith, regular forward Jaden Fox, who was moved up the field to try and halt the tide. Tyle Williams, James O'Hare and Tannen Hurley were among the misfiring Green Machines' better players, and they can expect key players Aaron Lasky, Riley Buntain, Alex Douglas and Will O'Dwyer back in the fold sooner than later, but time is shortening to reverse their fortunes. We just need to stay positive, Valance said. We know our best is good enough, but we've been playing well below our best. We've just got to turn it around. So that's Tim Glazer's summary of the match on Saturday, Dogs Decimate Imps, and that's on page 36. I listened to that at home. Silco and the team did a great job calling that match, as they always do.
1: Thanks, Craig. We're on page 29 now with an article, Hawks Hold Sway, so a bit of women's footy, and this is by Tim Glazer. Reigning Premier's goal signalled they are still the team to beat in the MFNL Women's League when they shook off a challenge from closest rivals Cardross at Altrincham on Saturday. The improved Lions had beaten the Hawks by 15 points at the same venue in Round 5's Mega Day to show they were a legitimate contender and claimed top spot on the ladder last week with a comfortable win over Werribee while Golly were idle. However, their ruling of the Roost lasted just 7 days as the Hawks levelled the season ledger and inflicted the Lions' first defeat of the year by 19 points, 7-6-48 to 4-5-29. Scores were locked at 20 apiece going into the main break, but the host side ratcheted up the defence in the second half, allowing just 1.3 the rest of the way, while the league's leading goal kicker, Casey Camara, booted 3 to boost her day's tally to 5, and Moringa pick-up Jamie Jonas added another for the Hawks, who go back atop the standings with a useful percentage break. In an all-round team effort, young Jonas claimed best on honours, and Camara also made a list which included Christian Gregory, Shalala Carter, Claire Ogilvie and Abby Collyhole. Ricky Barnes was outstanding for the Lions, and Lavinia Fitzgerald, Claire Menon and Cardi's three kangaroo imports, Amber Pettit, Amelia Mitchell and Ruby Mager Pollock, were also solid in a loss, which ultimately may do the team more good than harm. 8 points clear of third-placed Bamble with 5 regular season games left to play, the top two sides look to have the double chance all but locked up. They meet again in the final round on August the 8th and then most likely a week later in the qualifying final. The league takes on the interleague break this week and the Hawks and Lions are also idle in round 11, while Werribee will host Bamble at Lake Kalalarain. Just a quick look at the women's footy ladder. Gogol's on top with 28 points, Cardross 24, Bamble has 16, Werribee are 4 and Moringa are 0. And that concludes Hawks Hold Sway.
0: Thanks, Di. Let's go to page 28 now, where the headline is Saints Defence Reigned Supreme, again by Tim Glazer, and we're looking at the Millawa Football Netball League. A suffocating first half of defence saw Bamble notch their second win of the MFNL A-grade season over Nangelok, the team which beat them in last year's grand final, and stay ahead of Werribee at the top of the league ladder. It was game over by half time at the Mildura Senior College courts on Saturday, with the reigning premiers being held to a startlingly low 4 goals for the first 2 quarters, while the Saints had managed a more reasonable 19. Nanji picked up their game in the second half with Madison Hahn 18 goals, rediscovering her scoring touch, and coach Janine Sluter moving forward to provide some spark. But it was too little too late as Bamble waltzed to a 36-24 victory. Ashley Kelly matched Hahn's output near the net and received greater support through Maddie Tormey and Ebony Roberts, who scored 9 goals apiece for Bamble. Tormey claimed best on court honours ahead of teammates centre Taylor Davison Armeo and Kyla Wade, but the whole defence and midcourt could have earned votes. Tamara Loveridge, Sluter and Madeline McPhee got the nods for the Demons, but the side is hanging in league limbo in third, 12 points behind second-placed Werrimal and 6 ahead of Golgol. The Hawks snatched fourth in the standings and closed the gap on Nanji with an all-the-way win over Cardross at Elgeringa. The home side held a 4-point lead at the first break, but could only extend that advantage by 2 goals the rest of the way in a tight encounter which ended 43-37. The 4 points vaulted Golly past the Lions in what promises to be an intriguing battle for the final post-season position. So there we go. Saints defence reigned supreme by Tim Glazer, and that article's on page 28. Well, that brings us to the weather. And Di, what can we expect weather-wise over the next few days? Is still some more rain?
1: There is more rain coming. Today it's cloudy with light winds with a minimum of 10 and a maximum of 18. Tomorrow it's cloudy with a very high chance of rain, most likely in the morning and afternoon. The chance of a thunderstorm in the afternoon and evening, possibly severe with damaging winds and large hail. There's a minimum of 10 tomorrow and a maximum of 17. Thursday, mostly sunny morning, high chance of showers, most likely in the afternoon and evening. Minimum of 8 and a maximum of 17. Friday, it's going to be 16 degrees, partly cloudy with a slight chance of a shower. Saturday, partly cloudy, a maximum of 15 and a minimum of 6. And Sunday's looking very chilly. It's partly cloudy with a minimum of 4 and a maximum of 14. And the sun sets today at 5:32 p.m. and rises tomorrow at 7:38 a.m. So that's the end of the weather, Craig.
0: Okay, well, thanks for that. So that's a wrap, really, for the RPH team today. Sunraysia Daily, the 30th of the 6th, 26, tax time for many people. Thank you all for listening. And thanks to my co-reader, Di Butler, and our technical whiz running the panel, Jim O'Leary. 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We're here on 106.7 FM Mildura. And, of course, 90.7 FM if you're in Robinvale, Euston, Wentworth or Owen. My name's Craig Bilstein and the team has been live here in the studio in Burn Court. Don't forget to tune in again on Friday at 11 a.m. when we have the next reading by Glenn and Marg. Now, if you stick with us after the national news, Danny Harris is back in Studio 3 to bring you his long lunch from 12 till 2. And later in the day at 5 o'clock, Clarko and the Duke are back. So that's exciting. Now, have a lovely day, everyone, and do stay safe. 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
1: Devoy. One truck driver remains unaccounted for after a fiery crash in the New South Wales Southern Tablelands this morning. New South Wales Fire and Rescue says two trucks collided and careered into five other rigs at a roadside rest stop. Four drivers managed to escape the wreckage, but another has not been located. The New South Wales Rural Fire Service Superintendent Crystal Hines says the trucks were loaded with butane cans, resin, memory foam and alcohol, which contributed to a large fire.
2: When crews arrived on scene, not long after they arrived on scene, there was a shipment of small gas cylinders or butane cylinders that were alight and that were causing large amounts of low volume explosions at the start of the fire.
1: Motorists are being reminded the fuel excise cut will be reduced from tomorrow. It will be halved from 32 cents to 16 cents a litre. The Australian Competition and Consumer Commission has warned it will be monitoring fuel prices as the changes take effect, with the watchdog saying it expects fuel retailers won't attempt to take advantage of the increase. Overseas, the death toll from the earthquakes which struck Venezuela last week has risen to more than 1,700. More than 5,000 people have been injured and more than 15,000 have been left homeless. Exiled opposition leader Maria Corina Machado says despite efforts to prevent her return, she will do whatever it takes to be with Venezuelans at this time.
3: Estaré en Venezuela para llorar juntos nuestras
4: penas. I will be in Venezuela to mourn our losses together, to pray together, to embrace each other, to organise ourselves, because we will rise from this as well.
1: Meantime, Foreign Minister Penny Wong says the Department of Foreign Affairs and Trade is providing consular assistance to seven Australians in Venezuela. Senator Wong told the ABC it's a distressing situation.
5: We extend our deepest sympathies to the people of Venezuela. We are providing some consular assistance to some seven individuals. We obviously will continue to engage with authorities to determine if any Australians need further assistance.
1: Australian researchers are looking to determine whether sugar substitutes increase diabetes risk. Scarlett Coppola has the story.
6: Researchers from Adelaide University are investigating how low-calorie sweeteners affect the body's glucose regulation systems and whether they could influence diabetes. Low-calorie sweeteners are found in a range of products from soft drinks to yogurts and have become a staple of modern diets. Researchers say understanding how they affect glucose in the body may guide safer dietary recommendations and identify new targets for diabetes prevention and management. Diabetes is the world's fastest growing condition, with almost 1.2 million sufferers in Australia. The study is due to be completed by the end of this year.
1: Licensed pubs and clubs in Queensland will be able to trade between 3 and 7am on Saturday to cater for Socceroos fans. Australia is scheduled to face Egypt in the FIFA World Cup at 4am Australian Eastern Standard Time. The state government says licensed venues must open for the primary purpose of broadcasting the game and be approved in advance by the Office of Liquor and Gaming Regulation. Applications must be submitted for approval by 2pm Thursday. Meantime, in the World Cup, Brazil and Paraguay have booked spots in the round of 16. Brazil scored in stoppage time this morning to defeat Japan 2-1, while Paraguay knocked out four-time champions Germany 4-3 on penalties. The last match of the day between the Netherlands and Morocco is underway.
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0: Mick and the Stones getting us underway for another long lunch. G'day, my name's Danny. You're on 106.7 Hot FM Mildura, 90.7 around Robinvale, Wentworth, Ogun, Euston. Hope you enjoy the music. I try and mix in some 70s, a bit of 60s, and requests, of course. I'll tell you a request number a bit later on. But there, that goes away. It's 12.07 here in Mildura. It's about 13 degrees, I think. I mean, look at, no, I could be lying. It's actually 16. Oh, nowhere near it. 16 heading for 18. So we've got a decent drop of rain. I think some areas got up to 30, I see on Facebook. I think around our area there was 10 to 15 at least. Music come out, lined up already. We've got Them with, of course, old Ivan out front, Van Morrison out front. Yardbirds, Animals coming up too.
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Birthday time. Happy birthday to all the hotties out there having a birthday on this wet, drizzly old day. Well, has been anyway. You share the day with Tony Hatch. Of course, half of Tony Hatch and Jackie Trent. He's 87. Today is Tony Hatch, English record producer and songwriter. He and Jackie Trent, I'll talk about that. They had a big hit in 67 with the two of us. Wrote a lot of Petula Clark's big hits too, such as Downtown, Don't Sleep in the Subway, My Love, Sign of the Times, and I Know a Place, etc. Their biggest money earner, though, was they wrote the theme to Neighbours, the television soapy Neighbours. Tony Hatch and Jackie Trent. Got into Tony, hanging around at 87. Glenn Shorrock, I don't know if he's been read out before today, but Glenn Shorrock, one of our great Australian artists, he's 82 today. Lead singer for Twilight's Axiom with the River Band. He went solo for a while. Their big hits, the River Band, of course, were Reminiscing, Help Is On The Way, Help Is On Its Way, Lonesome Loser, Cool Change, Lady, they all charted in the US. And he's been appearing with Brian Cadd recently. Had a solo hit in 79 with Revival of Dream Lover, the old Bobby Darin song. Happy birthday, Glenn Shorrock. They tell me he's a lovely bloke. I haven't met him, but they tell me he's a nice fellow. What happened on this day, Danny? Well, I'll tell you. Blondin, he crossed Niagara Falls on a tightrope in just 8 minutes back in 1859. Cop this though. Halfway across, the French tightrope artist did a somersault before a crowd of 25,000 people. Pretty good, Blondin. I couldn't match that. And on this day back in 1991, the world record for the longest applause goes to Placido Domingo, who received, you ready for this, 101 curtain calls. You'd have saw hands clapping, wouldn't you? And the audience applauded for 1 hour and 20 minutes. This was after a performance of the Verdi opera Otello at the Vienna Stage Opera. Well done, Placido. Well done, Placido. Coming up, Crosby, Stills and Nash, and then we'll get to a couple of our requests. And by the way, I'll tell you the request number. It's a text number, so don't ring. Text, please. 0447 351876. And there's a couple there. There's one... got Kenny Rogers coming up for Lisa, and we've got Simon and Garfunkel coming up for Paul. So let's have a look at Simon and Garfunkel. What did I say? Crosby, Stills, Nash & Young, did I not? I think I did.

on a warm summer's eve. On a train bound for nowhere, I met up with a gambler. We were both too tired to sleep, so we took turns of staring

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3: Yes, that's coming up to 1 o'clock at Hot FM, so back with more Long Lunch after that. 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
1: Business groups have pushed back against an attempt to introduce a requirement for all younger workers to be paid superannuation. The Greens are seeking to stop the Federal Treasurer from using ministerial discretionary powers which exclude companies from paying super to minors. Currently, companies don't need to contribute superannuation to minors who work less than 30 hours a week. The Australian Chamber of Commerce and Industry's David Alexander warns small business may wear the cost of any changes.
2: Businesses of any size, if they are going to wear the impact, then that's going to impact on their ability to run their businesses properly, thrive into the future, provide jobs and wage growth into the future.
1: An extensive exclusion zone remains in place following a truck crash and fire in the New South Wales Southern Tablelands today. Emergency services attended the scene around 5am local time at a rest area on the Hume Highway, southwest of Goulburn. Police have confirmed six trucks were destroyed in the blaze. Six drivers were treated for minor injuries, and New South Wales Police Inspector Vladimir Miok has clarified all drivers are accounted for.
3: Investigations so far indicate that one truck was entering the rest area and another truck has collided with the rear of that truck, shunting it into the rest area and then colliding with the other trucks that were already in there.
1: A new report has found the number of Australians who are victims of online fraud and scams has risen. Laura Devoy has more.
4: The Australian Institute of Criminology has surveyed just over 10,500 people in its 2025 Australian Cybercrime Survey. Almost half of the respondents reported having been a victim of some form of cybercrime in the 12 months prior to the survey. It found there were also more victims of pure ransomware and other identity compromise, and a decline in the proportion of respondents who said they were using various online safety strategies. Victims of cybercrime have reported both financial and non-financial harms.
1: German authorities say a deadly shooting at a shelter for women and children in the country's north appears to be related to a child custody dispute. Reuters journalist Cara Angeline Oliver has more.
5: Police say a 45-year-old man opened fire at the facility in Stade near Hamburg after arriving for a scheduled appointment. Six people were killed, all employees of the shelter. Five died at the scene, a sixth later died in hospital. Authorities say the suspect's three-month-old daughter and the child's mother are safe. Officials say the alleged gunman, the mother, and another female are in custody as investigators work to establish the circumstances of the attack. German President Frank-Walter Steinmeier said he was deeply shocked by the violence at a place meant to provide protection.
1: New security arrangements will see regional and remote courts across Western Australia reopen earlier than scheduled. It was expected circuit court sittings would be closed until the end of August, but the state government says the affected sittings will resume on August the 3rd. Last week, Kimberley Aboriginal leaders had called for local sittings to be reinstated immediately. To sport, the Socceroos say they're ready for the Texas heat as they prepare for their round of 32 match at the FIFA World Cup. Australia face Egypt in Dallas early Saturday morning Australian time. The city is forecast to reach 37 degrees Celsius at the time of the match. Socceroos midfielder Christian Volpato says he's not worried.
6: I don't know. We're Australians. We're used to the hot, so I don't think it should be a problem for us.
1: On the pitch, Brazil and Paraguay are through to the final 16. Brazil scored in stoppage time this morning to defeat Japan 2-1, while Paraguay knocked out four-time champions Germany 4-3 on penalties.
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0: CCR and Proud Mary coming right up here on Hot FM. It's 107 on it. Hot FM 106.7. We are on the dial. Isn't that freaky? Did it again just about. Coming up very soon, some more music in the Long Lunch. We've got Dave Clark 5, Thunderclap Newman, Won't Crow Too Far 4, Drifters there. Andy Kim's poked his bib in too. And we've got some more requests coming up from our request line, which I told you before is a text number, 0447 351 876. So we'll get to those a bit later on too. Weather-wise, 17, heading for 18. Yep.
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It's 1:31 here at Hot FM, and that's Marvin Gaye, heard it through the grapevine. Speaking of the grapevine, what's happening around Mildura and area this weekend? Well, the Balloons Over Mildura 2026 Night Glow gets underway from 5 p.m. Saturday at the Mildura Recreation Reserve. This event will feature balloonists, food vendors, live entertainment and children's games, with a glow to music by up to 30 hot air balloons being the main highlight of the night. If the weather forecast 24 hours before the event is for unsuitable weather conditions, event organisers will make every attempt to postpone and reschedule to another evening if feasible. More info, search for Balloons Over Mildura 2026 Night Glow at trybookings.com. That's take care of that one. But there's other things. There's the Sunrosia Farmers and Makers Market. It's returning to JC Park bright and early on Saturday, being July 4. You can browse through the stalls and meet the growers who have their produce on display. You can also discover handmade treasure, enjoy delicious coffee, and purchase the freshest local produce. It's a great way to support our local farmers, makers, and small businesses while making our community to thrive, helping our community thrive at the same time. How do you get more info? Well, visit the Sunrosia Farmers and Makers Market Facebook page for all of the latest updates. And the Thursday's Art for Art exhibition officially opens at 1 p.m. this Sunday. So that's Thursday on Sunday, July 5 at Workspace 3496 Plus Gallery on Indy Avenue in Redcliffs. Enjoy some of local artist and creative practitioner Alison McGann's favourite works, processes and subjects developed throughout her weekly art practice, and offers visitors an insight into the evolution of an artist committed to continual learning, experimentation and play. More information, visit www.workspace3496.com.au. Rolling Stones up next, and then we'll get to our instrumental of the day, which is from Bent Fabric and Old Alley Cat from back from 1962.

0: There you go. The Alley Cat. 139, not just about 140 it is. Time, we've got some more requests. This time the Beatles triple play for Jim.
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some of y'all never been down south too much. I'm gonna tell you a little bit about this so that you understand what I'm talking about. Down there we have a plant that grows out in the woods and the fields. Looks something like a turnip green. Nearby called the poke salad. Poke salad. Used to know a girl lived down there and she'd go out in the evenings and pick her a mess of it. 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

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Lord, I must pick my mess up.

And after 2 o'clock, are you Hot FM? The long lunch nearly over. Got time to squeeze in a Righteous Brothers song and, of course, our novelty song of the day, which is The Coasters and Charlie Brown.

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1: Kirkwood. Australia has recorded another confirmed case of H5 bird flu. Agriculture Minister Julie Collins says the fifth case has been detected in a migratory seabird at Roses Beach in Western Australia. She says there is no evidence it has spread into poultry or agriculture systems. A Sydney councillor has shared his experience of online anti-Semitism with the Royal Commission on Anti-Semitism and Social Cohesion. Randwick City Councillor Daniel Rosenfeld, who is the grandson of Holocaust survivors, told the hearing today threads from his post on social media about his attendance at an event during a visit by the President of Israel this year were confronting.
2: To be honest, seeing all those comments made me feel quite unsafe as a Jewish person in Australia. And it was quite disturbing in that way.
1: Meantime, the federal government has unveiled a new national online platform to support schools and educators to combat anti-Semitism and other forms of discrimination. The Social Cohesion Education Hub brings together existing resources from across the country, around half of which focus on anti-Semitism. Education Minister Jason Clare says more resources will be developed and added to the hub over time. The Pharmacy Guild of Australia has defended a planned extension of prescribing rights. The Australian Medical Association has expressed its opposition to a proposal which it says would allow pharmacists to prescribe restricted medicines with limited training. But the Guild says the greatest risk to patients is not receiving care at all. It says relevantly trained pharmacists would not have unfettered access to all scheduled 4 and 8 medicines and would face strict clinical governance protocols. Rural Aid is raising awareness about the increasing biosecurity threats in addition to existing challenges facing Australian producers. It's part of efforts to improve support systems for Australian farmers. CEO John Walters told National Radio News, floods, bushfires and droughts have caused devastation on farms, but new threats are taking over.
3: We have the ongoing threat of varroa mite and how it is devastating our bees. There's real concern about bird flu and what that may mean for poultry and the wider industry. But there's also just concerns around mouse plagues as well. So these are in addition to existing challenges.
1: The European Union says it won't be drawn into the debate on the merits of air conditioning. The issue has become a leading political topic in France amid a heatwave. Party leaders have been coming out on both sides of the debate. Europeans have traditionally used air conditioning less than other parts of the world, and the 27-nation bloc says it doesn't have a particular view or position on the debate. Support is growing for a campaign to save a Launceston brewery. The United Workers Union says 42 direct jobs will be lost when the James Bogues Brewery closes, while the City Council says around 150 people will be affected and the local economy will lose millions of dollars. The union is calling on owner Lion to sell the brewery and brand to someone who wants it. The union has also called on Premier Jeremy Rockliffe to intervene. A nasal spray flu vaccine is being made free to all teenagers in Western Australia. The state government says the vaccine was successfully rolled out to children aged 2 to 11, giving families access to a simple, painless option for their annual flu shots. It's expanded the program to include those aged 12 to 17 and is expected to improve uptake among teenagers who may otherwise avoid vaccination due to needle anxiety. And briefly in sport, Brisbane Lions coach Chris Fagan says he expects Dane Zorko will be offered another contract next year if he finishes the AFL season off well. Zorko is the second oldest active player in the AFL.
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1: Shannon Kirkwood. Australia has recorded its fifth confirmed case of H5 bird flu. Agriculture Minister Julie Collins says it's been detected in a migratory seabird at Roses Beach in Western Australia. She says there are no new suspected positives.
2: I also want to confirm that state testing on a sick migratory seabird in Victoria has today returned a negative result for the H5 bird flu. I want to again reiterate, there remains no evidence of any mass mortalities in wildlife. There is no evidence currently of infection in our poultry or agriculture systems, and there remains a low risk to human health.
1: There have been almost 100 negative tests for the virus. There'll be greater price transparency for consumers with new supermarket reforms to come into effect tomorrow. Consumer Group Choice says it welcomes the commencement of the excessive pricing prohibition, in particular amid cost of living pressures. It applies to very large supermarket retailers with an annual revenue of more than $30 billion. It aims to protect consumers and promote competition in the sector. Choice says the changes come as its new research shows concern about the cost of food and groceries has reached an all-time high. Investigations continue into a truck crash and fire in the New South Wales Southern Tablelands. Emergency services attended the scene around 5 a.m. local time at a rest area on the Hume Highway southwest of Goulburn. The Hume Highway between Federal Highway and Barton Highway remains closed. Police have confirmed 6 trucks were destroyed in the blaze and 6 drivers were treated for minor injuries. New South Wales Police Inspector Vladimir Miok has clarified all drivers are accounted for.
3: Emergency services were confronted with a fairly horrific scene this morning, and due to the smoke and the flames, we weren't able to get close enough. However, we've just confirmed now 6 trucks, and we do have 6 drivers with us as well.
1: The Australian Bureau of Statistics has released new data about the screen time usage of young people. Scarlett Coppler reports.
4: The study found 1 in 4 children aged 5 to 17 meet the guidelines for sedentary screen time every day, which is less than 2 hours. These were mainly younger children aged 5 to 8, while 15 to 17-year-olds spend more than 4 hours. The overall daily average spent on sedentary screen activity among this age group was 2 hours and 51 minutes. Meanwhile, the study also found 1 in 5 children aged 5 to 17 meet the physical activity guidelines of 60 minutes or more every day.
1: A Ukrainian oligarch is reportedly among those injured in a blast at a residential building in Monaco. Officials say a teenager was also injured, while 4 people suffered from shock and cuts as a result of broken windows. Local media is reporting the blast came as a result of an explosive device which contained bolts and buckshot. A suspect has been identified. Monaco's Prince Albert II labelled the incident as a heinous crime. A mining company is working with TAFE to address a critical shortage of electricians. Fortescue has opened a facility in Perth today in collaboration with 2 TAFE branches to provide electrical, mechanical and emerging technology training. It's forecast Australia will need 32,000 more electricians by 2030 to service energy projects. And to sport, Morocco is the latest team to progress to the round of 16 of the FIFA World Cup. Morocco beat the Netherlands 3-2 on penalties after the scores were locked at 1-1 at full time. Earlier, Brazil scored in stoppage time to defeat Japan 2-1, while Paraguay knocked out four-time champions Germany 4-3 on penalties.
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1: Looks for help, just reverses a dribble, finds Sherlock. Sherlock goes on a curl cut, nothing there. Oh, Siali's got it, this away, that away, nearly gets it stripped, throws it out, take that shot, Tracy!
2: Yes! Down it goes!
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1: Melissa Delfs. The public is being asked to report any sick or dead wildlife after the fifth confirmed H5 bird flu case. The latest case has been detected in a migratory seabird at Roses Beach in Western Australia. It's the fourth case in WA, while there's been one confirmed case in South Australia. Australia's Chief Veterinarian Officer Beth Cookson is reminding Australians there's no evidence the virus has spread into poultry or agriculture systems.
2: I do have to re-emphasise at this stage there has been no indication of disease having spread into those populations, and that is continues to be our highest priority to monitor where the detections are occurring in wild migratory birds and if there's any indication of spread or mass mortality.
1: The Health Minister says the government is investigating the terrible trend of rising bowel cancer cases in young people. During question time, Mark Butler was asked if the government will provide GPs with more support to encourage screening for people in their 20s and 30s. He says the Commonwealth has begun the process to try and understand what's driving the increase in cases.
3: There are a range of hypotheses. Some of those are being tested and probed by the research that we've funded through Cancer Australia. We talked to that group, and I talked to others involved in bowel cancer, about ways in which we can lift the awareness of general practitioners, not to simply discount reports from their patients about symptoms that should be investigated.
1: Meanwhile, the Federal Treasurer says the opposition are having a meltdown, not a marketing problem. The comment was made in question time today in response to remarks around housing after Liberal frontbencher Melissa McIntosh yesterday called for her party to consider a rebrand following a drop in the polls. Jim Chalmers says Labor's housing changes are about making the market fairer for young Australians.
4: All three of the right-wing parties with their divisive anti-housing, anti-worker agenda, they would like to leave the housing market and the tax system exactly as it is, Mr. Speaker. They are entirely comfortable with this idea that for a quarter of a century since Mr. Howard and Mr. Costello made a big policy mistake to distort the housing market and lock more young people out of the market.
1: The Australian Bureau of Statistics has released new data about young people's physical activity. Scarlett Coppola has the details.
5: The study found only one in five children aged 5 to 17 are meeting the physical activity guidelines of 60 minutes or more per day. The average time was 1 hour and 25 minutes, with most children doing more than an hour of physical activity on many but not all days in a week. Meanwhile, the ABS study also highlighted screen time usage behaviours for the age group, finding across all children aged 5 to 17 years, the average time spent on sedentary screen activity was 2 hours and 51 minutes every day.
1: And in sporting news, Brisbane Lions coach Chris Fagan says he expects Dane Zorko will be offered another contract next year if he finishes the season off well. Zorko is the second oldest active player in the AFL. And in NRL, Penrith coach Ivan Cleary has questioned the Blues' decision to dump Brian To'o for the State of Origin decider. The 27-year-old has played 17 straight Origin games since his 2021 debut and sits equal first on the New South Wales all-time try-scoring charts with 11 to his name. But the Penrith star was a surprise axing yesterday when Blues coach Laurie Daly picked Origin rookie Jack Bostock on the wing for the series decider next Wednesday.
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1: Melissa Delfs. For the first time, the federal government has used their strengthened powers to cut funding to a Melbourne daycare centre. The use of the safety powers, which comes in response to reports of child abuse and failures in some centres, was announced by Jason Clare in Question Time this afternoon.
2: We've now issued notices against 115 centres. 47 centres have now suddenly fixed the problems they'd refused to fix for more than 5 years. Seven centres have voluntarily relinquished their licences, and I can inform the House that today my department has cut funding to a service in Victoria that has been warned and continued not to meet the standard.
1: Housing Australia says progress is being made on commitments toward new housing. Scarlett Coppola has more.
3: The National Housing Infrastructure Facility Review for 2025 shows how targeted government programs have helped bring forward crucial housing projects and improved feasibility of new housing supply. The new data published today also reveals that last year, Housing Australia approved $353 million in funding, supporting projects expected to deliver around 3,700 homes. That's the highest annual level since the program's inception. Meanwhile, the housing industry has also revealed today Australia is falling behind on its housing construction targets.
1: From tomorrow, some text messages will look a little different. New rules are set to come into effect to stop scam texts. Under the SMS sender ID register rules, messages sent using unregistered branded sender IDs, like a business or organisation name, will pop up on phones labelled as unverified. These messages will be grouped into a single thread with other unverified messages, as well as possible scams. Messages using registered IDs, like AusPost or MyGov, will appear individually as usual. A Sydney Labor mayor is pushing to slash the number of pokie machines in New South Wales to move the needle on a public health pandemic. Sydney's Inner West Mayor Darcy Byrne is proposing to gut the 88,000 poker machines in the state by half over the next 10 years. New South Wales has the most gaming machines in the world, behind Nevada in the US, which is home to Las Vegas. The Labor stalwart is partnering up with unions, churches and the social services sector to put his motion on the floor of an upcoming party conference in a bid to drive reform. And tomorrow, another day of rain, storms and wind is on the cards in the east of the country. The Bureau of Meteorology's Alana Cherney says the second of three significant cold fronts is moving through southern parts of Australia, moving from SA to the eastern states in the afternoon.
4: With this system, we are looking at the risk of some severe weather. We're going to see severe thunderstorms. We have some moderate to locally heavy falls, which will lead to both flash and riverine flood risk. And we also have damaging winds developing about our alpine areas. Elsewhere in the country, we have this low pressure system to our south, extending a cold front, which will skirt the southernmost parts of Western Australia, bringing some shower activity to that region.
1: And to sport, the Socceroos say they're ready for the Texas heat as they prepare for their round of 32 match at the FIFA World Cup. Australia face Egypt in Dallas early Saturday morning, Australia time. The city's forecast to reach 37 degrees Celsius at the time of the match. Socceroos midfielder Christian Volpato says he's not worried.
5: I don't know, we're Australians, we're used to the hot, so I don't think it should be a problem for us.
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1: That's right. 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Where else? Spit it out.
2: Broken Hill.
1: Not Broken Hill. Oyen. That's right. We love Oyen
3: the Lakes.
1: Oh, yeah, the beautiful Oyen Lakes.
3: That is right.
1: And surrounds.
3: It is. Yes.
1: Now, special show today. We're going live. We've got a live audience here.
3: This is so weird, Clarko.
1: Let me get a microphone. Live audience, say yay! Whoa! Oh, yeah!
3: Everyone's paid, have they, to come in today? No? We have to pay for our lunch.
1: So this is the Clarko and Duke Show. We play brand new music released in the last 7 days, and we
3: How many?
1: Give... 7 days.
3: How many?
1: I'm not playing the button yet.
3: Okay.
1: 7 days, and we give a local artist the opportunity to showcase their work. Tonight we have Bottle Rush after the 6 o'clock news.
3: We do love the Bottle Brush boys.
1: That's right. And we've also got all our favourite segments. We've got, see what?
3: Of course.
1: Who's on beef, the phone? Beef, Pick beef, of the week.
3: Beef. Everyone's favourite beef.
1: Shall we kick off with a tune?
3: Sure.
1: Okay, Gold Mines, mines as in brains, not holes in the ground. Gold Mines are a four-piece act out of Melbourne. Bit of a grunge psych thing going on. But the interesting point is they're produced by the same guy that produces King Gizzard and the Lizard Wizard.
3: That's our band.
1: We discovered them.
3: We did, didn't we? Before they were anything.
1: That's it.
3: We played their first single.
1: They were nothing.
3: And then what happened? And then what happened?
1: Went nuts.
3: We got them on the phone. Didn't they win the Cat Awards?
1: Something like that. Anyway. Also, he produces Amel and the Sniffers. So there's a bit of a pedigree for...
3: We found them too.
1: Oh, yeah. Can we this is Gold Mines and their new track, Loose Change.

0: And that was Goldmine's Loose Change, a nice short song. 2 minutes, 24 seconds, pretty cheeky, short, sharp.
1: Now, Clarko.
0: No, tell me, what's going on? You got that voice, like something's going on.
1: You know how I love my Temu.
0: Oh, no, not Temu again. What have you bought?
1: I did buy some stuff, and it did arrive today.
0: You love it when it arrives and you forgot what you bought?
1: That happens to me. The wife goes, what have you bought today? I said, no, it was a month ago. But anyway, I opened it up and I actually brought a bread slicer. Like,
0: all right.
1: It's a thing, and you just, you know how you get loaves of bread?
0: Yeah.
1: And you slice, you put it on there to make slices. You know, like you cut like a guillotine.
0: Why would you not just use your knife?
1: Well, that's what
0: the wife said. What you said.
1: Yeah, and I don't even have a bread maker. So I'm not sure why I bought it looked good.
0: You were just trying to get free shipping.
1: And we got to get over that $40.
0: $40 for free shipping.
1: Everything's like $2, so it's a lot of stuff you have to buy before you get over the free shipping. But anyway, I've got the bread slicer and I'm...
0: Now you've got to get the what else bread can I, maker.
1: Yeah, that's right. I haven't got... I got it because I thought I might get a bread maker.
0: Yeah.
1: And we discussed it. We'll get a bread maker.
0: Yep.
1: And then I forgot about getting a bread maker.
0: All of a sudden
1: it showed up and I've got a bread slicer.
0: Is there anything else you could use it for?
1: Well, I don't know. Is there?
0: Maybe we should put eggs from your chickens you could slice.
1: Don't talk to me about the eggs. Maybe we should put it to our punters. What else can I use an egg, a bread slicer? Is it called a bread? I should look it up.
0: I don't even know what it looks like. Maybe we'll
1: I've got it on my Temu order on my phone.
0: We'll have a look during the next song. Let's play a song. Mitch Tambo, First Nations artist. I think we've played him several times, Mitch Tambo. I saw him at the Dimboola Steampunk Festival.
1: Oh, yeah.
0: In fact, Walter, you performed at the Dimboola Steampunk Festival, didn't you? Yeah. A couple of years before this. But Mitch Tambo is First Nations dude doing pop, which is an unusual mix. And this song is called Gouda, which loosely translates to koala. Let's have a cheeky listen to Mitch Tambo.
2: All right, party people, get your disco shoes on. It's time to party up in the trees.

0: Mitch Tambo and his new song, Cuba.
1: I like it.
0: Thank you. Look at this. Our participation.
2: That's great. It's great to see so many people here, Clarko.
0: Yeah, I didn't think there'd be anyone here till six, but thank you guys for coming in early.
2: I just didn't think there'd be anyone here anyway.
1: What are we doing?
0: It's funny when
1: what are we up to?
0: Each week we get on the radio and we've got no idea if anyone's listening or not. And in fact, some days we hope there's not. Yeah. But this is everyone's favourite segment.
3: In this segment, the Duke scours the internet for the most bizarre, the most odd, the most unusual news stories and brings them back into the studio, kicking and screaming for your listening pleasure.
0: Duke, what sort of insanity have you found on the internet this week?
3: One pet lover in the UK.
0: A pet what?
3: Lover.
0: Lover.
3: Yeah.
0: Pet lover.
3: A pet lover.
0: Okay, that sounds a bit wrong.
3: One pet lover.
0: Yeah, wrong.
3: One pet owner.
0: Okay, go. Yeah, okay.
3: Yeah, because we don't want to get deeper. One pet owner in the UK is taking a woman's best friend to a whole new level.
0: Now, why is it always Florida?
3: It's not
0: and
3: Florida.
0: The UK?
3: Yeah,
0: these stories are always
3: like
0: from
3: Bristol
0: Florida
3: or
0: the UK,
3: isn't it?
0: Yeah. So what is it? What's happened?
3: Claire Hobson. People are laughing already. You don't know what's going on. But Claire Hobson's beloved dog, Patch, died recently.
0: Patch.
3: Yeah, everyone?
0: Yeah. Oh, poor Patch.
3: Now, Claire is a permanent makeup artist, all right? And so she decided to honour her pooch in an unusual way. These are all true news stories.
0: What's a permanent makeup artist? Is that a tattoo artist?
3: Yeah. Okay. Now, where am I? By mixing her ashes, the pooch's ashes, into eyeliner ink and wearing the mixture as eyeliner.
0: Patch the eyeliner.
3: So she thought, I'm getting my eyeliner tattooed. So I'm sure people have their loved ones tattooed on body tattoos. So why not have it in my eyeliner?
0: That sounds gross.
3: So she's put ashes in the eyeliner.
0: Patch's ashes.
3: And tattooed the eyeliner on her as a tattoo. You've got a tattoo, haven't you?
0: I've got a tattoo.
3: Yeah. Who's that from?
0: What?
3: Is that of anybody?
0: No, it's my ukulele.
3: Okay.
0: Was that the punchline?
3: I've got more. It gets better.
0: Okay,
3: it
0: gets better.
3: No, it doesn't get
0: better.
3: I hope
0: so.
3: Hobson said, dogs, they're loyal, they're consistent, they show up every single day, and they kiss you when they come home from work, and it's like having the purest form of love. So patch-infused eyeliner was last Hobson's a few years, and she had plenty of ashes left for a reapplication. So he's going to be there for a long time, she said. Now, what's your dog's name?
0: Nala.
3: Nala, that's right. If your dog died...
0: I'm not tattooed.
3: Hang on a minute. If your dog died...
0: Yeah.
3: And you burnt her at the stake, all right?
0: You call it
3: cremated. And you could put that ashes into a tattoo... All right.
0: I could.
3: You could.
0: I wouldn't.
3: What part of the body would you tattoo your dog's ashes with?
0: Well, if I was a pet lover, I know where I'd be tattooing.
3: Well, you'd do a dog, wouldn't you? And you go, that's the ashes.
0: Yeah, you'd think so, yeah.
3: You wouldn't just do, like...
0: Eyeliner, no.
3: An eyeliner. Because they'd go, what's in your eyeliner? And it's like,
0: Anyway, that wasn't that good.
3: That
0: was everyone's favourite segment. That wasn't as good as the eagle with the snake.
3: That was a good one, wasn't it?
0: That was the first, and you just haven't really got to that level ever since. But let's have another tune.
3: I was a bit rushed for time. I only had 2 weeks to find that one.
0: Sydney four-piece girl band Sweetie have a new track out. Yeah, they call themselves punk country rock band. That's an interesting...
3: There's so many girl bands going around at the moment, isn't it? It's great.
0: It is great.
3: Yeah.
0: But it's interesting how bands choose their genre. I wonder how they do that. They must have a dartboard.
3: Well, you have to have a genre these days. Otherwise, you sort of can't sort of... You've got to put yourself somewhere.
0: You've got to have a genre. Yeah. Okay, so this is Sweetie and their new track in the punk country rock genre called Godzilla. Take it away, Sweetie.

0: And that was Sweetie with Godzilla. Then you track.
1: Hey, Clarko, I've just looked at my team order.
0: It's just a frame.
1: Hang on a minute. Let me say it.
0: Yeah, okay.
1: My bread slicer isn't exactly what I thought it would be.
0: It's not.
1: No.
0: It's funny about Timo. A lot of the stuff that arrives isn't sort of what you expected.
1: No, not really. When I was sitting on the toilet doing my order, as most people do.
0: I've got a funny story about Timo and toilets. So after you finish eating.
1: Well, your story might be funnier than mine.
0: Okay.
1: I thought it had a slicer in it, like a guillotine, like you put it in and you go... But looking at it now, and I was probably preoccupied on the toilet at the time, but it's actually just a holder.
0: Yeah, it's like
1: And then the knife, like...
0: It's a template thing.
1: Yeah.
0: You still got to use your knife.
1: And you still got to use a knife.
0: Yeah.
1: So I'm thinking, that's probably not a really good $2.25.
0: In terms of not getting what you expected, I got a Timo order today as well, funnily enough.
1: Did you really? Yeah. I'm rubbing off on you.
0: I didn't order it. My producer B did. But she ordered this toilet roll holder.
1: I love Timo!
0: And because of the toilet link there. Timo and toilet link. And it's supposed to be gold.
1: Is that the one off? Hang on a minute. I know this. I know what this is because I've seen it.
0: The freestanding one.
1: Oh, because you can get them that hangs off the side. And they sort of come off the side of the cistern.
0: It's freestanding.
1: Okay.
0: So, anyway, it's supposed to be gold.
1: I can't believe it.
0: It's supposed to be gold, but it's like a mustard yellow. So, anyway, there we go. So
1: do you have gold accessories in your toilet?
0: Yeah, we've got gold.
1: Really?
0: Yeah, it's fancy. Really? Anyway, let's have another tune.
1: What else do you have gold in your toilet? Like the towel rails or something?
0: Yeah.
1: Do you have heated ones, too?
0: A bit of luxury.
1: Do you have heated towel rails?
0: I don't want to say.
1: You do, don't you?
0: I do.
1: I knew you would.
0: Anyway, we've got who's on the phone coming up with Kia Mercedes.
1: This radio gig pays too well for you.
0: That's right. But before that, we're going to play Angus and Julia Stone. They're a Sydney duo. Now, we like to promote people's gigs, and they have a gig coming up on the 1st of July. That's tomorrow, isn't it?
1: They've been around for ages.
0: Yeah, they have. 1st of July, they've got a gig in Paris.
1: No.
0: If you're in Paris tomorrow.
1: Are we going?
0: I wish. Tranon.
1: Pat's here. We could do a tax deduction. We've got one more day for a tax deduction, have we? Get it in early?
0: No, it'll fall into next financial year for sure. But anyway, Angus and Julia Stone have a new song out called Munro. If you want to see them live tomorrow
1: in Paris.
0: Let's give it a go. This is Angus and Julia. What did I say the song? Munro.
1: Yeah.

0: And that was Angus and Julia Stone and then Eugene Munro.
1: Yeah, they actually might go somewhere, those two.
0: Yeah, I think they've gone to Paris, in fact.
1: We should go to Paris.
0: It's time for everyone's favourite segment. Are you ready?
1: I'm ready. Yeah.
0: Everyone's favourite segment.
1: Not everyone's favourite.
2: Who's on the phone?
0: Who's on the phone?
3: Melbourne's indie music scene, bringing raw emotion, parody, story, character, the forefront is 18 year old. This artist story be carved out as stick his own branding. They're a rock, we got Kay Mercedes.
0: Are you there?
4: Yeah. Hi, I'm here.
0: Hey, Kay, thanks so much for joining us.
4: It's great to be here.
0: Now, you're dialing in from, where are you?
4: The chatty car park.
0: Of course. Everyone dials in from the chatty car park. Good on you, Kai. There may have been a little bit of prompting there, but that's okay.
1: Kai, how are you? It's a Duke here.
4: I am very good. How are you?
1: Great. Thanks for taking a call at Chatty. I can only be in and out a little bit down there if you're in the car.
4: So yeah,
1: it's always good. Hey, you just finished a gig at Newport Folk Festival. Is that right? This last weekend?
4: Yeah, just a few days ago. It was great.
1: Yeah, tell us a little bit about it.
4: Well, it was actually my first time playing at Newport Folk Festival. It was beautiful. Like, some of the performers that I got to see, the audience was so attentive and just, I love an audience that just sits and listens to the music, because often I'm playing to crowds that are a little more just like dancey, not paying as much attention to the lyrics. And so it was really nice to have that change of pace with an acoustic gig.
0: Did I hear in the intro that you're 18?
1: Well,
4: I'm actually 20 now.
0: Okay, but you're still young, and you're already doing the festival circuit. That's great, Kaya.
4: Yeah, I've been doing festivals for a while, but yeah, first time at Newport, which was nice.
0: And that's a folk festival. Would you categorize it? We're talking about genres before. Would you categorize yourself as a folk artist?
4: My first album, I would say, was very folk, but now I'm working on my third project, and my genre has shifted along with me growing up and me

0: doing new projects and going through different life experiences. Yeah. And so now I'm sitting more in like indie pop rock.
1: Excellent. So you've done a few gigs, you've got the band happening, but I also saw that, are you involved in some sort of mentoring program as well?
0: Yeah, so I used to be involved with iHeart Songwriting Club and was mentored by Francesca De Valence, who is the CEO. And up until I think it was 2 years ago, she was mentoring me. She mentored me from when I was 13, I believe. And so, yeah, she has coached me and my mom, who is my manager, to how to be in the music industry. And I'd say I probably wouldn't be where I am without her.
2: Great. So, Kaya, where can our punters find out more about Kaya Mercedes?
0: Well, I have a website, which is kayamercedes.com, which will take you to all of my social medias, all my songs, my merch. I have different blogs about the meaning and the making of my songs and albums. So that's kind of a nice central spot for you.
1: Great. So what sort of gigs you got coming up?
0: At the moment, I am a little slow on gigs, but I am planning a headliner show for the end of the year. I've had a hectic year of releasing music, and so at the end of the year, I want to wrap it all up. I'm currently planning it, so details will come out soon, but I want to wrap it all up with a celebratory show.
2: Fantastic. Look, thanks so much for taking the time to have a chat. We're going to play your new song now.
0: Yay!
2: Now, do you want to throw to your new song? And before we do that, just want to thank you once again. It's been awesome chatting, and we wish you all the best.
0: Amazing. It's Miss Me, right?
1: It is.
2: Miss Me, yeah.
0: Yeah, perfect. So this is my brand new song, Miss Me, which is all about the moment after a breakup where you realize you've made the right decision.
2: Thanks so much, Kaya. Good luck.
1: Kaya Mercedes!

0: And that was the lovely Kaya Mercedes.
1: Oh, yeah.
2: Hey, this is Josh from Crocodilus. You're listening to Clarko and the Duke.
0: That's right, Josh from Crocodilus.
3: I thought we were doing the Dave Graney one.
0: I was, but I pressed the wrong button.
3: We'll do that next.
0: I'm so proud of the Dave Graney.
3: You are pretty proud of that one.
0: Yeah. Anyway, what are we talking about?
3: We're getting ready to watch the Bottle Brush Boys come on later.
0: Yeah.
3: Is that after 6 o'clock?
0: After 6 o'clock. We don't have the 6 o'clock news tonight, so
3: we can make
0: go
3: it up.
0: Straight in. 6 o'clock.
3: We can make it up. 7th Street, Carl.
0: Boys, they're up the
3: 7th Street Roadworks.
0: We could. That'd be fun. We could.
3: I hate that one. Because that's my strip. Because I live down there, and that's how I get uptown and cross over to Samadio Avenue. So I don't know how long that's going to be shut for.
0: Let's go to a tune before...
3: You know what I do now?
0: You offend the council?
3: Yeah. You know what I do? I drive right around the weir and come out underneath the bridge to get around that roadworks instead of cutting through 8th Street.
0: Everyone, oh...
3: It's more scenic.
0: Everything in Mildura is 6 minutes away. It just means it's 6 minutes and 20 seconds.
3: That's right. Yeah, that's right. But you got more speed humps that way.
0: Anyway. Loudestar... are a Tasmanian. This is how they got in the list.
3: No,
0: actually.
3: They're not.
0: I love adding a Tassie band now and again.
3: We normally have, who's it? 8-Ball Aiken from Tassie, isn't he?
0: No, he's
3: no,
0: a
3: who
0: Queensland.
3: Who was the other guy we had from Tassie?
0: Yeah, we try and get a Tassie
3: band. They're all a little bit off-centre, the ones from Tassie, aren't they?
0: Well, this is no different, in fact.
3: I just know it.
0: A little bit off-centre. Loudestar have a new song out, Unopened Doors. They let's talk about genres. Their genre is shoegaze.
3: Oh, well, that's an old
0: genre. Did you know that's a genre?
3: Yeah, it's like The Church. You know, remember back in the...
0: The Cure.
3: The 90s sort
0: is
3: of
0: it,
3: stuff.
0: Or is that post-punk? Oh, I don't know. Anyway, this is Loudestar with Unopened Doors, a bit of shoegaze, yeah. Tasmanian goodness.

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1: The amazing Dave Graney.
2: Did he say Hot Tuesday
1: he
2: Drive?
1: He said Hot. Yeah. He said all the. He's a interesting chap.
2: Yeah.
1: 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Duke, get it out before you blow a valve. Come on. Come on.
3: Oh, yeah.
1: Gets me every time.
2: We love our
1: Orion listeners. Now,
2: did we go to Manangatang?
1: This is our special live audience show, live performance, live broadcast, live audience.
2: Yeah.
1: And it's time for everyone's favourite segment.
2: Okay.
1: Are you ready?
2: Yes, I'm ready.
1: You sure?
2: Third favourite, I'd say.
1: Third?
2: It's down the bottom.
1: No
2: it's
1: way.
2: Probably fourth.
1: Okay, here we go. On this show, we...
2: Hang on a minute. Get to the chopper.
1: Okay. You're going to make the Sylvester Stallone joke.
2: Is
1: it Sylvester Stallone?
2: Arnold Schwarzenegger.
1: Arnie Schwarzenegger.
2: Can't you tell?
4: It's not a tumor.
1: It's not a tumor. Now, on this show, we only play brand new music, stuff released in the last 7 days. So from the hundreds of songs that are released each week, we select about 15 for the show. So it takes a long time. You've got to... go through yes, no.
2: I have a tough job doing it every week.
1: Yeah, right. And then from that 15, we choose one.
2: How many?
1: Ready?
2: Suspense, no, you've got to do it again.
1: Wait for once. How many will it be? One song.
2: One.
1: To be pick of the week.
2: Get to the chopper. Who and could it be this week, Clarko?
1: This week, we're lucky enough to have the artists with us.
2: No.
1: Come here to the studio. Midnight Times, come on, guys.
2: Where's the clap button? Oh, we've got a live audience. We don't need a clap button.
1: Okay, guys.
2: Wall grabs it.
1: How does it feel to be pick of the week on Clark on the Duke? What a pleasure.
5: Thank you very much.
1: Can't hear anything. Get a bit closer.
6: Hello.
1: There we go. Yeah.
6: Right, talk into it.
2: Hello.
1: So, you guys, Midnight Titans, yeah?
6: That's us.
1: You're Mildura?
6: That's right.
2: We have the right people up here.
1: We need to work on interview skills, more than one word answers.
6: Yeah, okay.
1: No, that's okay. No, but pick of the week, you've got a new song out?
6: Trailblazer. Fantastically recorded by yourself.
1: There may be a little bit of insight.
6: Yeah. Great job.
1: Now, how long you guys been together?
5: 17 years.
1: 17 years. You don't look that old, Seth.
6: Too kind.
2: Is this the first single or second single?
4: This is off our 15th album, and it's the second single from it.
1: Yeah, right.
4: Side two, track five.
6: First semi-professional recording.
1: Yeah, okay.
2: This is the first single being released.
4: Right, okay.
2: I couldn't remember. I think I heard something a couple of weeks ago, but...
1: Well, congratulations, guys, on being pick of the week.
6: Thank you.
1: And let's have a spin.
2: You deserve all the rewards that come with it as well.
1: All the costs
4: associated
1: with it. Here we go. Midnight Titans. Trailblazers.

0: Follow the trail. They all got left behind, man. Follow the trail. They all got left behind, man. Follow the trail.
1: That's local legends, Midnight Titans.
2: And yeah, give it up, Midnight Titans.
1: Oh, yeah. Good work, guys. Trailblazer available on Spotify, ooh, Apple Music, and all good.
2: You guys got merch as well. Midnight Titans. You got merch and stuff, t-shirts and stuff. Website.
1: Yeah.
2: Another one.
1: Of your dog. Get your dog cremated. And anyway, coming up after 6 o'clock, we've got Bottle Brush.
2: Brother, there's Felix over there looking a little, yeah. Oh, there they are, up the back.
1: Bottle Brush featuring on our Artist Spotlight segment. That's coming up in about 7 minutes. Cheeky tune. Now,
2: then we've got Gibby Five as well, and Beef.
1: Yeah, there's some good stuff coming up in the second hour. Now,
2: what's for dinner?
1: This next song's an interesting song. So there's this Australian punk band called Hard-Ons. You may have heard of them. They were featured recently in a documentary called The Most Australian Band Ever.
2: Where was this?
1: It was a documentary released this year.
2: Yes, or something.
1: Yeah, probably. They're a four-piece punk band. Been around for years. But they've just brought out a mini album in Korean.
2: What?
1: So their bass player is Korean, and he's singing on this new mini album called Korean Language Mini Album.
2: What's a mini album?
1: I think it's just less songs.
2: Six songs?
1: I don't know. Is that an EP then?
2: Well, EP's four or five.
1: I don't know. I really don't. But anyway, let's have a cheeky listen.
2: What's Korean? What's mini album in Korean?
1: We'll Google that. Hard-Ons and their new track, Where Did She Come From? I won't try and pronounce it in Korean.

0: a hard on.
1: Now I just looked up the meaning of the song in Korean.
0: Yeah.
1: And it's called Butter Chicken. Number 15.
0: I'm not going anywhere near that. Anyway. What do we got? 3 minutes. Let's have another cheeky song. This while the boys set up. So coming up after this next song, we'll have Bottle Brush doing a few songs live here at the Clark on the Duke show, a special show, live audience, live performance and live broadcast. So Pat's over there broadcasting out on Hot FM.
2: Not just yet.
0: This next song is a cheeky little number by the Tuck Shop Ladies, a Melbourne duo. They've just come from Newport Folk Festival as well.
1: We've had them on the show before, haven't we?
0: I think we have. They have a new song called U-Haul, which is a cute little number.
1: Of course it is.

0: two.
1: Oh, yeah. No, no, that bully.
2: Okay. We're at 6 o'clock. And the crowd's building. We've got a good crowd here for those who are listening at home. What do we reckon? There's 300 or 400 people at least.
1: They've all come in for What's Your Beef segment.
2: Exactly.
1: Yeah. And it comes up after the band, but you've got to sit through the band to get to What's Your Beef. Yeah.
2: Anyway, so you're listening to Hot FM, your community radio station, 106.7 in Mildura, 90.7 in Robinvale, Wentworth, and... Come on, not Tarragon.
1: Oh, yeah. Home of the lakes.
2: And now it's time for everyone's favourite segment.
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4: Yes. Hello, everyone.
1: Yeah. Give it up for the Brush.
4: How are you doing? It's been a hot minute since we've been on the Fight for the Duke show, and never like this. This is pretty, it's pretty cool.
2: The Brush.
4: Yeah.
1: Hang on a minute. Do you have your fans must be called brushies?
5: Brushies.
4: Is that right? We haven't thought about that.
1: Do you have brushies?
5: I haven't gone that far.
4: Write that down somewhere.
1: Huh?
4: That's a good idea.
1: Yeah, the brushies. Hey, we're the brushies. We come to see.
2: are you named after the Australian flower? I assume it's Australian. Yeah. Yes. Or the implement you use if you're brewing beer and you've got to clean out your bottles.
6: I think it's somewhere in between.
2: What are you talking about? A bottle brush.
1: The brushies.
2: On this Artist Spotlight segment, we have a cadence, we call it, where we...
1: We're going into it.
2: We have a segment, and then we move into a song, and then we have another segment, and funnily enough, after that, a song, and the pattern continues.
4: Can I?
1: Is it a segment?
2: Segment.
4: Oh.
2: And then song. So there's to start with, we have our first segment, which is intended to be like an icebreaker, because we can see how nervous you all are.
1: Yeah, or not.
2: So, as the case may be. Now, this segment is everyone's favourite segment.
1: It is everyone's favourite segment.
2: Let's do it.

0: You've normally got to say jazz hands because you're in the studio and you're broadcasting and no one can see the jazz hands, but you guys saw it.
1: It's very new to you guys, isn't it?
0: Do what?
1: It's very new and bizarre to you guys.
0: Yeah.
1: People looking at you.
0: Yeah, that's
1: Do you feel like
0: it's different.
1: In the corner?
2: In this segment,
0: the Duke scours. No, he doesn't scour. He rapid fires. Five questions.
2: How many?
0: Not four.
2: How many?
0: Not six.
2: How many? How many will it be?
0: Five questions.
3: Who would have guessed it?
0: Rapid fires. Five questions, and we go around the room, and this is the confusing bit because the Duke struggles with the concept of anti-clockwise.
3: I don't understand it without a ceiling fan in the room.
0: It's actually a condition. I'm not sure the name of it. It's a condition where people don't understand anti-clockwise.
3: We should make it up.
0: Anyway.
2: So how are we going? We can't go vertical.
0: No.
2: We can go sideways.
0: I think if we went zigzag. We'll
1: start from...
0: Rain's got it going on. Okay, we start at the back. Okay.
2: So we're going to start with Jackson.
0: Rapid fire.
2: Are we?
0: Bam. Bam.
2: Are we starting with Jackson?
1: I think so.
2: Yeah?
0: Yeah.
2: Jackson.
1: Hello.
2: Hello.
0: Question one.
2: Question one. Is it Mel or Maul?
1: Maul. Oh, sorry, we're going with me.
2: Here we go.
1: It's Maul.
2: Luca.
4: Maul.
2: Mel or Maul?
4: Maul.
2: Felix, hang on, Felix. Bring it home, mate.
5: It's unequivocally Maul.
2: Oh, yes.
1: Do you seriously believe it's Maul?
0: We've only ever had two people other than the Duke who call it a Mel.
1: And they're wrong.
0: Who goes to the Mel? I'm going to the Mel.
2: Jackson, pineapple on pizza.
0: Mel rats.
1: Yes, actually.
5: Yes.
4: Yes.
6: Of course.
0: Yes.
2: Come on, Felix, bring it home.
5: Pineapple on pizza, yeah.
0: Pineapple,
1: good.
0: Yeah.
1: Good, okay. I was consensus. Everyone boo you.
2: So everyone said yes.
0: Yeah.
1: Pineapple. Because it's right.
2: You guys
0: everyone
2: so...
0: said mole. Everyone said pizza. Pineapple.
2: You guys aren't coming back on this show. This is not
1: just
2: right.
1: Mad,
2: all right.
1: Wrong.
2: Jackson.
0: Hello. Third question.
2: Would you rather fight...
0: Oh, this is the best question. I love this question.
2: Luca's ready for this.
0: You've got to really think about it.
2: Luca's been sleeping.
0: You've got to use your creativity and think about tactics.
2: Can I go?
0: Go.
2: Would you rather... Jackson.
0: Hello.
1: Hello.
2: Would you rather fight one horse-sized duck?
0: That's a big duck.
2: It is a big duck. It's horse-sized, Glucka.
0: Yeah, that's big.
2: Or 100 duck-sized horses.
0: It's a lot of horses.
2: It is a lot of horses.
1: Probably just go with the one, really.
0: You're going the one?
1: Yeah.
0: Have you got tactics?
2: That's
0: in
2: a horse-sized duck.
1: Or just, you know...
2: That's a big bill.
1: If you've got to fight 100,
2: Luca,
1: you're a bit, like...
2: Are you, Luca, would you rather fight one horse-sized duck?
1: One horse-sized duck.
2: Or...
1: Or
2: 100 duck-sized horses.
1: Yeah.
0: Yeah.
1: A horse-sized duck.
0: And now, Luca, before the show, you mentioned you'd been thinking about this. You
1: I've answered this question a couple of times, and there's only one right answer. Horses are just like these muscle-packed, like dense things.
0: Little things.
1: They're still packed full muscle.
0: And hundreds of them. But this big duck could have ducklings. Could be really angry.
2: Rain, what are you going to do? Horse-sized duck or 100 duck-sized horses? Which one are you going to belt?
4: 100. You just sort of get them into a bottleneck situation.
0: A bottleneck.
4: And then you just go bang.
0: Don't tell the RSPCA. Yeah.
4: This question's been answered on Family Guy, so I know the answer.
2: Sounds like
0: Felix.
2: It sounds like you've been doing a little bit too much thinking about this question, Rain.
0: Felix?
2: Not meant to be that serious.
5: 100 duck-sized horses.
0: You're going have you thought about strategy or tactics?
5: Just start with the legs.
0: Just
1: I was talking to Felix about this question.
5: Ducks are scary enough as they are.
1: I was talking to Felix like the other day.
5: One horse-sized duck, that's a dinosaur.
0: That's a dinosaur.
1: Yeah. I'm pretty sure Felix got a crippling fear of ducks or something.
0: That's
1: I was talking about it the other day.
5: No, just think about it.
1: I don't know what sister has. Like, a fear of ducks.
5: That's a big duck.
0: A big duck.
2: It is a big. It's horse-sized.
0: Okay. Question four, is it?
5: Come on.
2: Jackson.
1: Yes.
2: Jackson, where are you?
1: I'm at the back here.
2: All right.
1: Party.
2: Are you a shower singer or car concert?
1: Both.
2: Yeah, you got to pick one.
0: Do you like the acoustics?
1: Probably, yeah, the shower, the acoustics.
2: Yeah.
1: Make me sound good. Make me, feel good about myself.
0: And also, when you stop at the lights and you're singing and people look at you, do you look like a bit of a nonga? Oh, I do.
1: No, I'm a car concert kind of guy because no one else can hear me. If I'm in the house... It's like it reverberates around the bathroom and then just amplifies it through the house.
0: Yeah.
1: I hate singing without a band.
2: Rain, shower singer or car concert?
4: I think I got too much feedback from the shower singing. So
0: too much feedback.
4: I've had to stop that, retire that one. So I just car concert type of operator.
2: You sort of got you got a communal sort of shower thing.
1: We've got a runaway spare.
2: Where's Felix? Felix.
0: We might have to skip him. He's talking. Oh, no, here it comes.
2: Sorting. Shower singer, mate, or car concert?
5: Question again?
0: Oh, yeah. Do you like to sing in the
2: one
0: car?
2: One horse size duck.
6: Yeah. No more of that question.
2: Shower singer or car concert? Which one would you rather?
5: Car concert. Yeah.
2: Car concert.
5: Because of the speakers. Then you can't hear yourself.
0: Oh, that's true. Like yeah.
6: What if I lock you in my own
2: voice? All right. We'll see you later.
1: Before he's up.
0: Last question.
2: Jackson.
6: Yes.
2: Hello. Your go-to song on a car trip, and you have to do a little bit of it.
6: Oh, I'm coming on the spot like that. Especially in front of a live audience now. It's not in a studio.
0: You've only had this question three times before.
6: Yeah, I know.
2: The questions haven't changed in 3 years.
6: I know they haven't. But still, it's different now because, you know, got in front of all these people.
0: Okay, you're on a road trip.
2: Yeah.
0: Maybe you're going to Broken Hill. What are you listening to, Jackson?
6: I've actually had this... I've had this debate with my auntie. It's the song Africa by Toto. Okay, and it's like hitting, you know, the high note.
0: Yeah,
6: we've had this debate. She's been trying to do it for years.
0: Give it a go.
6: No, I'm not giving it a go now.
2: I think this is the place to give it a go. Go, Jackson.
0: Is it I saw the rain in Africa?
6: You saw the rain in Africa?
0: Isn't that the line?
6: I don't even know. No, it's in the day or two, you know, it does that big...
0: Close enough. Yeah. Last pace show. Luca. We moved on.
1: Yeah, Jackson said Toto. That's actually a song I realize I've been listening to a lot lately is Rosanna.
0: Sing a line.
1: It's really cool.
2: Got to do a
0: sing
2: bit.
0: A line.
1: It's like,
0: Rosanna.
1: Yeah.
0: That's good. Rain. Okay, Rain. Car trip. First song.
4: I'm going to go with a safe option. Probably Say It Ain't So.
0: Sing a bit. Go on.
4: I can play a bit.
2: Okay.
0: There you go.
6: Yeah,
0: thank you, Ryan.
2: Woo, that is a clap.
0: Whoa, yeah.
2: Well done. Woo.
6: Okay. We didn't get an applause.
0: Okay, Felix, what's your road trip song? And sing a bit.
5: Never Tear Us Apart, but just the sax solo on repeat.
0: Oh, okay. Isn't that one of the songs you're doing today?
5: Maybe, yeah.
0: Yeah, okay.
1: Can you sing the sax solo?
5: No, I can't sing it.
0: So you're going to do some mouth sax for us? Like, okay, yeah.
5: I'm going to give the rest of the tricks away for the night.
2: What was that segment called, Clarko?
0: That was

0: Okay, gentlemen, it's time for your first performance. So what have you got for us?
1: We've got a song by Lit called My Own Worst Enemy.
0: Song by who, sorry?
1: Lit.
0: Lit.
1: Lit.
0: And the song's called what, sorry?
1: My Own Worst Enemy. It's a pretty cool song.
0: Okay. We don't have fallback.
1: Also, here, just so. Before we start, I'd like to say that I was told before the show that you changed the questions. And I was ready for something new, man.
2: Well, if you haven't been listening to the show each week...
1: You
2: know I say that every week, and I lie every week.
0: He puts a lot of preparation into this, the Duke. Okay, take it away at your leisure.

0: That was awesome,
1: gentlemen. Thank you so much. Yeah, we're on. We got a bonus track there.
2: Yeah, that's one song. That's one song.
1: A medley. We'll call it. Thank you so much. That was really good.
3: Hey, do we have some brushies in the audience?
1: What is?
3: I think we've got. Is it front row brushies?
1: Some brushies.
2: Please tell me that orange stick.
3: I knew it. I can see the
4: bottles
3: brushies
4: in the audience.
1: I can see a t-shirt coming on.
3: The brushies. I think it's great.
1: Okay. In the spirit of the artist spotlight segment, we're going to move on with our next piece. Everyone's favorite.
3: Everyone's favorite.
1: What's your beef? In this segment, the Duke scours the community. For whinges, gripes, moans, bitches, complaints, and brings them back into the studio, kicking and screaming for your listening pleasure. What sort of whiny, whinging complaints have you got from the community this week, Duke?
2: Do you guys do it in the mirror every day?
3: Don't even need to read it anymore. I guess what, Clarko?
1: What?
3: I've been inundated.
1: Inundated every week. You're inundated with complaints, whinges, moans. What?
3: Bitches.
1: You're feeling a bit inundated.
3: I am. I get inundated.
1: Lucky you're so inundatable.
3: That's true. It's inundating sometimes. I am so inundated, I can't be inundated, inundatable, inundatifying.
1: Okay. Well, with that in mind.
3: Punters from Facebook have been inundating me.
1: Yep. So give us an inundation.
3: With their beefs.
1: Yeah, give us a beef. Go on.
3: Carl from Cureton Avenue.
1: Carl from Cureton?
3: Do you know Carl from Cureton?
1: No, I don't know Carl.
3: Okay. Beginning to turn... Oh, this is a good one. Oh, sorry, now I've just wrecked it because everyone thinks it's going to be good and it's going to be bad.
1: It's going to be a flop. But anyway, I'm ready with the button.
3: Forgetting to turn off your electric toothbrush before taking it out of your mouth.
1: Oh, of course.
3: It goes everywhere.
5: What's your beef?
1: That's it, yep.
3: And you get it, I know, because you get it over your clothes and it stains.
1: And it says that in the instructions.
3: What?
1: In the instructions on the toothbrush, it says turn it off before you pull it out of your mouth.
3: Who reads instructions?
1: Exactly. Okay. Next beef.
3: Loretta from Lemon Avenue.
1: Loretta from Lemon?
3: Do you know Loretta from Lemon?
1: No.
3: Okay. Resealable bags that refuse to reseal.
1: Oh!
3: I know this one.
1: I hate that.
5: What's your beef?
3: Those long, skinny ones, like the vegetable things.
1: Yeah, and they won't go back together.
3: No. Just can't do it. So, yeah, and you keep pushing it.
1: Okay, team.
3: Bottle brush.
2: Oh, Jackson.
3: Do you guys have any beefs? We might go out the audience too.
2: That's a good idea. You can't usually do that. I like it. Mm.
3: We'll let them think about it.
2: Yeah.
1: Who's first?
2: Jackson is.
3: Okay. Wow. Well, hang on. We should go anti-drum-wise.
2: Anti-drum-wise?
3: Felix.
2: Like a...
3: We're going to go Felix.
1: Felix, what's your beef?
4: Not tuning before you get on stage. Okay, I hate it.
1: Not what? Tuning?
4: Not tuning your guitars before you get on stage.
1: Oh, you forget to tune.
3: Yeah, I hate that.
1: Oh, yeah.
5: What's your beef?
3: You know what's worse than that? Having a tuner stuck on your headstock for the rest of the gig. Yeah. That's terrible, isn't it?
1: That's bad. Yeah, you get another push. Yeah, for that. Stop. There we go.
3: You do that, stop.
5: What's your
1: okay,
5: beef?
1: Okay, who's next? Rain.
6: I had to think about this one. Recently, I've been stuck behind really slow drivers.
1: Oh,
3: that's Clarko.
6: Yeah.
2: It's you, is it, Clarko?
5: What's your beef?
6: Yeah, right.
1: Well, on Sundays. On Sundays, I drive
6: every
1: slow.
6: Day. It's there seems to be trends all the time. Recently, it's people speed and then get to a roundabout and go as slow as possible.
1: Yeah. Or they're going slow, so you go around them and then they speed up.
6: Yeah, exactly.
1: Oh.
4: And then you're stuck behind them on the highway and they're doing
5: what's
4: 70.
5: Your beef?
4: And then they get to the 60 zone and then they're doing 70 in the 60.
1: Yeah,
4: it's
1: what,
4: like,
1: is
4: what
1: that?
4: Are you doing?
1: What is that?
3: And I'm the one that doesn't put their blinker on until they enter a roundabout.
6: Yeah. I've also got beef with you then. That's pretty bad.
3: They can see someone, that's just a hey.
1: Okay, Luca.
2: Seven string guitars because it's just more work and I hate
1: seven string guitars.
3: there's no sense in it.
1: Sorry, that was the wrong button. Well, you're getting an applause and a beef.
5: What's your beef?
3: Do we...
2: If we're sticking music related, or just bad mic stands. You know, you get a mic stand and this bit here usually just slobs.
1: Yeah, that's... But this one's I know what you mean, so. Yeah. They just...
2: Like the last gig I had, it's worth spending a bit more. Just...
5: What's your beef?
1: Okay, that was everyone's...
3: Hang on a minute. The audience might have a beef.
1: Anyone got a beef? Ollie, you got a beef?
3: Come up. Oh, come, up.
2: Come on.
3: Come up.
1: Actually,
2: come on.
1: No. Get up. Actually, Ollie, you save it because you're on the show next week, aren't you?
3: Oh, but you can do one now. You can do one.
2: I'm in the crowd. Make some noise if you have...
3: Come up and do one. Okay. You got it. It's time to let it out.
1: Ollie's beef. Here we go. Here we go.
2: I guess go off stage.
0: Hello.
3: Just take over the show.
0: I think even worse than forgetting your tuning is just forgetting your capo on stage.
1: Oh, you can let it
5: out.
4: We don't know anyone in this band that does that. Nobody does that.
3: Is this a shot, is it?
4: It's not here.
1: Thanks, Ollie. We'll be watching...
6: I can rebut that.
2: Rain did it last gig.
1: We'll be watching next week when you're on the show to make sure you have your capo on, okay?
3: capo on.
1: Okay, any others? Last chance? Going? Nope.
2: Get
1: okay.
2: Your beef
3: hang on, man. We've got a beef, yeah? Get your beef off.
1: Oh,
2: come on, Ned.
3: This is a chance.
2: Come on, little Tomo.
3: Yeah, you got your parents there or something. It's full indemnity here.
7: I think one of the most annoying things ever is people hating on basses.
1: Oh! The bass guitarist.
7: It just gets tiring. It's
3: but do they have a good reason?
1: Yeah, they're really just for show, aren't they? Look at Luca.
7: Not really. It's usually drummers, to be honest.
3: Yeah.
2: Sorry?
1: Oh, he's given up. All right. He spit the dummy.
3: All right. Hating on Basil. But that's a beef, so.
7: Yeah. It should come back.
3: That's great.
1: Thank you very much.
3: Thank you.
1: Okay.
3: So what was that segment called, Clarko? Oh,
1: no, we love you, Luca. Don't you worry.
3: It's inundating.
1: Okay.
3: Are you going to play it again? Play the outro.
1: Okay.
5: Boo. What's your beef?
3: Everyone's got to do a boo. Half moo, half beef.
1: It sounds like beef. So, gentlemen, what have you got for us now?
2: We got some newbies again. I think all the songs we're playing today are ones we haven't done at gigs yet. What? This one's an Oasis song. There's someone back there. Where is he? It's Rain's dad. Make some noise. Yeah. We play it for him.
6: Again, I'm not
2: going
6: to say this, but he just
2: so we're
6: going to
2: play it more for you.
6: It
2: it's Don't Look Back in Anger.
1: Take it away.

0: Awesome, gentlemen. Thank you once again. Magnificent effort. In the spirit of the...
1: I love it. It sounds great from down there, Clarko.
0: It does. It sounds great up here, too.
1: Fantastic.
0: In the spirit of the segment, we're up for our next piece. This is everyone's favourite.
1: It's not everyone's favourite.
0: Everyone's favourite.
1: Well, let them decide.

0: G7.
1: That's all right. We'll get on the outro. In this segment, we go around the room exploring what culinary delights are in store for us when we get home this evening, aptly named What's for Dinner? So if we were to, this is my segment, so we can make it easy and start with you, Luca. Ooh. When you get home tonight, right?
2: Yeah.
1: What's for dinner?
2: Oh, is that how this goes?
1: What?
2: Yeah, is that how this segment goes? God, what's, like, not on the nose at all. it's a great question. I have no idea.
1: You don't know.
2: Driving a Mac.
3: You can make it up. It's what you want.
1: What would you like if you don't know what it is?
2: Spaghetti bolognese is always good.
1: Spaghetti bolognese is a classic, yes. Yeah.
3: Oh, there we go. We've got a clap from a brushy.
1: It's
3: spaghetti bolognese?
1: It's definitely a winner, isn't it? You can always go back to the spaghetti bolognese. Absolutely. Okay, Jackson.
4: Oh, I feel like a pizza right now. If I'm going to be honest.
1: Are you getting takeaway pizza?
4: Neither.
1: Have you tried?
4: Either homemade or just any kind of pizza right now.
1: Yeah. Have you tried the new pizza place down at the Centro, Amalfi?
4: No, I haven't. What's it called?
5: New store.

0: The what? You
1: talking the new one?
0: Isn't it Amalfi?
2: Yeah, something like that. Isn't it, it's on 8th Street, isn't it? Not Centro.
0: The one at Centro next to the bottle shop.
2: Mm. Oh,
0: yeah,
2: there's one there, Amalfi.
0: It's called. I tried it last night. Wasn't too bad.
3: So when they are sponsored,
0: I tell you what, though, I had a calzone. What's with calzone?
2: Never tried it.
4: No clue.
0: A calzone is like a pizza.
3: It's whatever it wants it to be.
0: A pizza folded over, so it looks like a pasty. But I don't know why you'd bother.
2: It's like a pizza.
4: Yeah, it seems pretty.
0: Anyway, I had a calzone last night, and I wished it was a pizza.
3: A calzoo.
0: Rain. What's for dinner at your place?
4: I think I'm going to the pub tonight.
2: He's got the right idea.
4: Taking my girlfriend out. Pub food,
0: so. Palmy?
3: Is she here tonight?
4: Yeah, she's out in the crowd. Say hello.
3: Yeah.
4: Hello.
3: Stand up. Stand up.
4: Stand up. Come on, stand up.
3: Stand up.
4: There
3: she is.
0: So what are you going to buy her for dinner?
3: Yeah.
4: What do you want? What do you want for dinner?
2: A pub meal.
4: Okay, is it just a palmy?
0: That's a palmy. Palmies are good, aren't they?
3: Yeah. Make it good now.
0: If you go to a pub, a palmy really works well, I think.
4: Yeah,
0: they can't really get it wrong.
4: Nah. It's classic.
0: And so, palmy each, and you're going to have like a bottle of wine, or you go down market, have a beer?
4: No, we're both driving.
0: Okay, so nothing.
4: Love to.
0: A lemon lime and bitters, maybe?
4: Nah, I just stick to my Cokes.
0: Coke.
4: Yeah.
0: Okay, a responsible choice. Felix, what's for dinner when you get home tonight? You look like a gourmet, Felix, by the way.
5: If I'm cooking, yeah, but not often am I cooking.
0: Okay.
5: Yeah. Generally, after I pack up a gig, it's Macca's habit on the way.
0: Macca's.
5: Yeah. but specifically, I was like, what's healthy there? Absolutely nothing. But classic chicken wrap is the only thing you can get by.
0: At Macca's?
5: Yeah, yeah.
0: Okay.
5: It's not too bad. A bit of tomato in there to make you feel
0: good. Do you prefer the one on 15th or Deacon?
2: 15th.
5: 15th's on the way home, so.
0: 15th, yeah. Okay.
5: But sometimes I like to drive down to Oranpool, but only if I'm at home first.
0: Right.
5: There's a system here, Paul. Yeah.
0: Okay.
3: I love this segment. It's great.
5: Sure.
3: Not as good as beef, but it's there.
0: Now,
3: Look there. Who's next? Jackson.
0: We're done, Jackson.
6: We are. I'll set pizza.
2: I think we've been through
3: the
2: rest.
3: It's me, is it?
2: What about you fellas? What's for dinner for you two?
6: What's dinner for you two?
0: I've got to pretend like I'm not expecting it.
3: Okay. You got to go me first, eh?
2: What's for dinner?
3: Oh, no, we got you. Hey, Clarko.
0: Yeah, Jake.
3: What's for dinner?
0: Oh, funny you should ask.
3: I have to ask you.
0: Funny you should ask.
3: I get paid to ask you.
0: My lovely wife is away at the moment.
3: Yes.
0: So I'm going to stop at the noodle shop and get takeaway.
3: The noodle shop?
0: Yeah,
3: the noodle bar?
0: Yeah, the noodle bar just on Lime Avenue. Just around the corner there.
3: Yeah, what are you going to get?
0: I'll probably get Singapore noodles tonight, I'm thinking.
3: They had the black bean. I had black bean.
0: Yeah, they have all that sort of thing.
3: Very nice.
0: Duke.
3: That's unusual for you.
0: Yeah, it is. Duke.
3: What? Are you here?
0: What's for dinner?
3: Oh, that's a good question, Clarko. Okay. Because you know how I'm on this no salt diet?
0: Yeah.
3: So I have to be really careful about what I eat. So anything that fits in the air fryer.
0: Oh,
3: G7.
0: What's for dinner, Bobby? Jazz hands, G7.
2: Okay. I'm in a different tuning.
0: So in the spirit of our next, the pattern, the cadence of this segment, we have another song.
2: It's a song.
0: So,
3: hang on a minute. We haven't talked to the boys about what's coming up. Gig-wise.
0: What do you got coming up?
3: We should do that,
2: Well, we got this. Would you believe it? This Friday we're playing at the Sets.
0: The Sets.
2: That's going to be at 8 o'clock for a couple of hours.
0: Is it just you, or you've got some support?
2: Just us.
0: So you get
2: us and all our glory.
0: Yep.
2: And then on the 24th, we're playing at the Corporate Moose. I hope so. I think the owner of the Moose is sitting somewhere back there. How are we doing so far?
5: Depends if we get fired.
2: I'm pretty sure we're still playing at the Moose. Moose on the 24th. So where's going to be heaps of
0: at the Moose.
2: At the Moose.
0: This coming Friday at the Sets, 24th, which is about 2 weeks.
2: Two or three weeks.
0: At Moose. The Moose.
3: Is there a door charge for the Sets?
2: Of course not. We want you to come see us because we love you.
3: Oh, my God. You don't get much for free these days.
0: Unbelievable.
2: I'm going to charge you if you come just because you said it.
3: I can give you a badge.
2: Okay.
0: So right, free yeah, this Saturday night.
2: Yeah.
0: Friday night. Okay, what do you got for us?
2: This is another newbie, which is becoming one of my favourites that we play. It is an In Excess song.
0: In Excess. Take it away with In Excess.

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1: How good
0: listen to you. Over
1: that.
0: Bob Brash.
1: Bottle Brash and they're in excess cover.
0: Awesome. Thanks for coming on, guys, again.
2: Well, so happy.
0: This is your third time?
2: Third time on the show. But it's getting better every time, I'd like to think.
3: Yeah, this
0: you're
3: is
0: like
3: cool.
0: Regulars.
2: I like this. This is different. It's,
0: it is
2: we
0: good,
2: actually showcase it? The band rather than some acoustic guitars. You know?
1: I guess we should explain for those listening at home via the radio, we're actually live at Mallee Arts Collab. And, with a live audience, live broadcast, at live performance. It's time for...
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1: 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Warehouse Jig. Come on, spit it out.
0: Oh, yes.
1: Oh, yeah, correct.
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0: So people can listen to us instead of coming.
1: Now, it's time for our final Artist Spotlight piece. And
0: Duke's Bag.
1: Now, do you have an update on the legal case? As you notice, we love a jingle for each of our segments and... There's been a little bit of controversy about this particular single. There's an artist, a well-known artist, who
0: stole
1: contests
0: our,
1: that
0: they stole our jingle.
1: They invented this jingle, but
0: They stole our. They heard our jingle and made a song.
1: Any update on the legal proceedings?
0: I have spoken to the lawyer.
1: Yep.
0: No updates just yet.
1: No updates. Okay.
0: Yep.
1: Let's play it then. Go.

0: this segment, we offer our honoured guests, in this case Bottle Brush, the opportunity, and it is truly an opportunity, to stick
1: their hand in Duke's bags.
0: Stick their hand in the Duke's bags, otherwise known as
1: stick the hand in
0: the lucky dip of merch. Oh. So
2: some people call it that.
0: Now, if you'd like to take your grubby bag around the... and you can choose if you'd like to do it clockwise or other.
3: Just go inverse.
4: You know how much that confuses me.
0: Now, gentlemen, for those listening at home, they don't know what you've selected, so it's better radio if you explain what you've selected from the Lucky Dip. Or we're going with Jackson first, right at the back, right at the back. So tell us what you get there, Jackson.
4: Stick
0: Come on.
4: Your hand in my bag, Jackson.
0: Go deep.
5: Clark on the Duke sticker.
0: Oh, limited edition Clark on the Duke sticker.
5: Limited
0: Congratulations.
5: Edition. Congratulations. Wow. I reckon.
0: You want a round of applause? Oh,
5: yeah. Dump righty on a dump kick.
4: Pick something you haven't got.
0: Here we go, Luca.
6: I feel like I've picked the same thing a couple of times on your show. I like
0: What's Luca got? He's got...
6: Oh, it's like Jackson's put a magnet. A Clark on the Duke
0: a
6: magnet.
0: A fridge magnet. You got the limited edition Clark on the Duke fridge magnet. And Rain, let's see what you can. Oh, man. You have the limited edition, sparkle edition.
7: Oh, I don't have this sparkle. One actually. I wasn't expecting it something I didn't have.
6: I've seen
0: You've
6: that.
0: You've already got that limited edition.
7: This one's cool. I haven't seen this one yet.
0: Yeah, okay, good. Okay, you got the limited edition sparkle sticker.
5: I want to
0: go on, Felix. Go deep.
5: Careful, Felix. There might be someone in there.
0: What have you got there?
8: Clarko and the Duke logo sticker.
0: Oh, fantastic. Congratulations.
8: The dash of the Commodore.
1: Is that limited edition?
0: A limited edition,
1: yeah,
0: of course.
1: 15,000?
0: No. Everyone's a winner here at Clarko and the Duke. Okay, now... Thank you so much. Now, we need to thank a few people, not just you guys, but we do thank you guys very much for joining us on this special live audience, live performance and live broadcast. So thank
6: Absolutely.
0: You
6: Thank
0: very
6: you so much for having us. Yeah. This was really good fun.
7: Yeah, it's been a great time. Thank you so much.
0: There's a lot of work just to do three songs or four because Lucas snuck in an extra one there. But
6: no, that was one song. That was one song.
1: It was a long song.
6: Didn't you hear it? We didn't stop.
8: It was definitely Lucas' idea.
0: Yeah. It was a medley. Really appreciate the effort you put in and coming and showing your talent. We'd also, we've got a few other people to thank. Melly Arts Collab for hosting us. Big round of applause for Melly Arts. Go Jill, go Kieran, thank you so much for having us.
1: Also, the Brushies for showing up.
0: The Brushies.
1: The Brushies.
0: Oh, yeah. Woo! Hit the button.
6: Thank you, guys. Thanks, Brushies.
0: I honestly think you need a Brushies T-shirt for the...
6: I like it. I'll stick with that.
0: Also, Hot FM, community radio station, and Pat in particular. 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A lot of people don't unaware of that. It's funded by grants and sponsors volunteers.
1: Hang on. Volunteers?
0: It's all volunteers. Well... Yeah, well,
1: this is news to me. How long has this been going on for?
0: Your back pay is pretty much zero. Now, community radio, Hot FM, definitely we're all volunteers, except for Pat, who manages the show. But other than that, everyone you hear on Hot FM is volunteers. So we thank Hot FM and the volunteers from Hot FM. Also, big thank you to Felix. In addition to Bottle Brush, yes. Felix has done all of the sound engineering and provided a lot of the equipment. And also a massive thank you to all you guys for coming out tonight. We didn't know what would happen. This is the inaugural, the debut... event, the live audience, live broadcast, live performance, and we're really blown away and hopefully we'll do it again sometime soon. So massive thank you to you guys for making the effort.
1: I got the button.
0: Now what? One more cheeky plug. The Sunraysia Muses Association has a monthly gig at the Corporate Moose coming up this Thursday. If you are a wannabe muso, get down there. Talk to Thos, who's up the back there. He'll put you on the list and you can strut your stuff on the stage. So
6: that's how we started.
0: That's exactly how it's how most musicians start in Mildura, is through Sunraysia Musos on the first Thursday of the month.
6: Every month.
0: First Thursday of the month. So get down there this Thursday. Even if you don't play an instrument, it's a really good night out. It's free. And there's some great talent.
1: Larko would be there.
0: I'm usually there, but not this month.
1: What's Square Pegs? Is that right?
0: Ian and the Square Pegs. I'm normally a member of the Ian and the Square Pegs outfit.
1: How's that going?
0: Good. Oh, yeah, we rock.
1: You rock.
0: We've got a massive... we're not as many brushies. It's more peggies.
1: You don't want to be a peggy.
0: That sort of indicates the age of our followers.
1: not peggy.
0: Anyway, let's have another tune. Maya Zawa, I think that's how you pronounce it, from Canberra, is a pop dub folk artist. There's some interesting mix of genres. She has a new song out called Yakitori. What is Yakitori? Do you know?
1: I don't know. Butter chicken.

And that was... I think we've got time for one more tune before the boys hop back up. So... Bad man. So let's have another song. We've had Chuck Shop Ladies, Corduroy, New South Wales, Mid Coast, Port Macquarie, three piece. They've got a gig coming up in Sydney on the 4th of July. So I assume that 4th of July. This is Corduroy with a K. Is Corduroy with a K?

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1: 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It's been a pleasure. 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

0: It's time to celebrate our community's incredible youth. 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
1: Looks for help, just reverses a dribble, finds Sherlock. Sherlock goes on a curl cut, nothing there. Oh, Siali's got it, this away, that away, nearly gets it stripped, throws it out, take that shot, Tracy!
2: Yes! Down it goes!
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Thank you so much for tuning in. Great to have you with me tonight. And we've got 3 huge hours ahead. That's right, I'm here till midnight, packed with the hottest and latest country music from incredible independent up-and-coming country music artists from Australia and around the world, plus a few absolute favourites from some of my favourite country music legends. 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Kicking things off tonight with some great Aussie independent talent, here's Christine Clifford from the Mallee in South Australia with her latest single, Rocky Song, right here on Dazza's Country Playlist, live on the hottest station, Hot FM, 106.7 and 90.7. 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
4: Well, hello there, this is Dazza, and welcome to Dazza's Country Playlist, live on the hottest station, Hot FM, 106.7 Mildura, and 90.7 for Wentworth, Robinvale, and Hayan. Hope you had an absolutely fantastic weekend, whatever you got up to. Whether you've been working, playing, studying, volunteering, or just taking it easy. And if you've been out on the road, hope you stayed safe out on the roads. And hope your week's off to an awesome start. And may it continue to be an awesome week. And, thank you so much for joining me for 3 huge hours of the hottest and latest country music from some incredible independent up-and-coming country music artists from Australia and around the world. And what an awesome way to kick off the show with some amazing Aussie independent country music artists. We kicked off with Christine Clifford from Mallee in South Australia with her latest single, Rocky Song. Then we had Jay Santilli from Melbourne with her latest single, Home to You. Then we had Jasmine Rain from the Gold Coast up in Queensland with her latest single, September, which is not far away now. Then we had Sammy Palinkas from Bayside Melbourne with her latest single, Dollar Signs. Then we had Lily Grace from the Gold Coast up in Queensland with her latest single, Talk. And we finished off with Brittany Elise, originally from Central Queensland, and now she's one of the many Aussies living over in Nashville, over in the US. And, there are quite a few of them heading over there. And, it's got to be something awesome over there, that's for sure. And, it's absolutely awesome stuff. Gotta love all these independent country music artists. They are absolutely amazing. And that's what Dazza's Country Playlist is all about, supporting independent artists, because their voices deserve to be heard. And I'm so glad that I'm honoured that I get to be able to share their music with you. So I hope you enjoy their music as much as I enjoy sharing it with you. So, alrighty, we're going to continue now with some more amazing Aussie independent country music artists. Next up, we're going to have Matt Scullion from Ulladulla in New South Wales with his latest single, Built to Break. 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
4: 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If you're tuning in for the very first time, a huge warm welcome to you. This is Dazza's Country Playlist, bringing you 3 massive hours. That's right, I'm here till midnight. 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And yes, I've got the hottest and latest country music for you from these incredible independent country music artists. And out of all this, you know, if you find a new artist, a new favourite artist or a new favourite song that you're just not going to hear anywhere else, then that is my job. It is done. And I hope you enjoy their music as much as I enjoy sharing it with you, because yes, their music deserves to be shared, and so glad I can do my little bit to help make that happen. And so we had another stack of amazing artists from Australia and the US. We kicked off with Matt Scullion from Ulladulla in New South Wales with his latest single, Built to Break. Then we had James Keith, who's originally from Orange in New South Wales and now is on the northern beaches of Sydney, a place where I used to spend a lot of time growing up. And we had his latest single, Cruel Game. Then we had Darlinghurst, a group featuring Jason Rich, Pagan Newman, Cassie Leopold and Matt DeVardis. They are from Melbourne, and we had their latest single, Pour Me Another One. Then we had Brother Hollow from Tamworth in New South Wales with their latest single, Forgotten Roads. Then we had Jessica Lynn from New York over in the US with her latest single, Truckin'. What a great song that is. Then we finished off with Stephanie Ryan from Nashville with her latest single, Wild Wind. Yeah, absolutely awesome. A wild thing. Yeah, absolutely awesome stuff. Alrighty, let's continue now with some more amazing independent country music artists from the US now. We're going to kick off with Taylor Hughes from Nashville with her latest single, Something in That Saddle, right here on Dazza's Country Playlist, live on the hottest station, Hot FM 106.7 and 90.7. 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
1: 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Hope you had an absolutely fantastic weekend, whatever you got up to, whether you've been working, playing, studying, volunteering, or just taking it easy. And if you've been out on the roads, hope you're staying safe. And, oh, yeah, school holidays as well. Maybe you're out and about for the school holidays. So, yes, make sure you do stay safe out there on the roads and take it easy. And, yes, enjoy wherever it is you're going to. And hope your week's off to an awesome start and may it continue to be an awesome week. And thank you so much for joining me for 3 huge hours. That's right, I'm here till midnight. We're the hottest and latest country music from some incredible independent up-and-coming country music artists from Australia and around the world. And, yes, we had another stack of amazing independent artists from the US. We kicked off with Taylor Hughes from Nashville with her latest single, Something in That Saddle. Then we had Shayna G, also from Nashville, with her latest single, 17. Then we had the amazing Karen Waldrop from Louisiana with the latest single off her latest EP, Good Guy, with Keeping the Faith. Then we had Maren Morris from Arlington, Texas, with her latest single, Parachute. Then we had Kale Moon, who doesn't really have one place that he calls home. He actually drives around the whole of the US in his tour bus, making memories for people. Sounds like an awesome guy, and he's definitely an awesome singer. And we had his latest single, Are You Washed in the Blood? And then we had Jut Huffman from Nashville with his latest single, Angel Like You. Yes, absolutely awesome stuff. All right, we're going to continue now with some more amazing independent country music artists from the US and Canada. We're going to kick off with a group called Drunk and Lonely from Missouri with their latest single, One Last Yesterday. Right here on Dazza's Country Playlist, live on the hottest station, Hot FM 106.7 and 90.7. 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
4: 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If you're tuning in for the very first time, a huge warm welcome to you. 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Yes, thank you so much for listening. Thank you so much for your support. Not just a thank you from me, but a thank you from all these amazing independent artists, because they are absolutely amazing. And we did have another stack of amazing independent artists from the US and Canada. We kicked off with Drunk and Lonely from Missouri with their latest single, One Last Yesterday. Then we had Two Story Road, a husband-wife duo featuring Brendan and Jamel Frawley. They are from Nashville, and we had their latest single, Favourite Place. Then we had Hannah and Emma from Ontario, Canada, with their latest single, Forget Me Not, live. Then we had Quinn River from Alberta in Canada, with her latest single, Kill a Little Lonely. Then we had the Gippsland born and raised Canadian. He's born in Maui, raised in Traralgon, but he is in Lacombe in Alberta, Canada. I'm talking about the awesome Gord Bamford. And we had his latest single, Loaded Eyes. Then we had Mr. Jeff Caddo from Calgary in Canada with his latest single, Round of Life. Yes, give us another round of life. Absolutely awesome stuff. Alrighty, let's continue now with another stack of amazing independent artists from Canada and Europe this time. We're going to kick off with an amazing group called Nice Horse, featuring Brandy Sidorek, Krista Waddlett, Katie Rocks and Tara McLeod. And they are from Alberta in Canada. And we're going to have their latest single, Hanksome, right here on Dazza's Country Playlist, live on the hottest station, Hot FM, 106.7 and 90.7. 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
12: 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And thank you so much for joining me on another amazing Tuesday night, morning, afternoon, wherever you may be listening in the world. And I hope you had a fantastic weekend, whatever you may have gotten up to. And, yes, may it continue to be a great week. And, yes, this is Dazza's Country Playlist, playing 3 hours. That's right. I'm here till midnight with the hottest and latest country music from a stack of amazing independent up-and-coming country music artists from Australia and around the world. And we just had another stack of amazing independent artists from the from Canada, Europe and Australia. We kicked off with Nice Horse, an amazing group featuring Brandy Sidorek, Krista Wallet, Katie Rocks and Tara McLeod from Alberta and Canada with their latest single, Hank Sum. Then we had Bo Bennett from London in the UK with her latest single, Fight or Flight. Then we had Emma Svensson from Sweden with her latest single, When You're Gone. And then we had my mate Walker Tex from Dublin in Ireland with Wilson Lyons and Malleus Incus Stapes with their latest single, Whiskey Staring. Then we had Tyler Rodriguez from Brisbane up in Queensland with her latest single, Honky Tonk Healing. And then we finished off with Josie from Townsville up in Queensland with her latest single, Road Signs. Yes, absolutely awesome stuff. Alrighty, we're going to have one last stack of amazing independent artists before we get into some of the hottest and latest country music from some of my favourite country music legends. First up, we're going to have Ella Powell from Central Coast of New South Wales with her latest single, Hate My Clothes. Here on Dazza's Country Playlist, live on the hottest station, Hot FM, 106.7 Mildura and 90.7 for Wentworth, Robinvale and Ho-Yen. Supporting independent artists.

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2: 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And if you're tuning in for the very first time, a huge warm welcome to you. This is Dazza's Country Playlist, fast coming to the end of the program, and I have brought you 3 hours of the hottest and latest country music from some incredible independent up-and-coming country music artists from Australia and around the world. 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Thank you so much for your support. And, we had one last stack of amazing independent artists. We kicked off with Ella Powell from the Central Coast of New South Wales with her latest single, Hate My Clothes. Then we had Sarah Berkey from the Southern Highlands of New South Wales with her latest single, One Hand in the Cookie Jar. Then we had Elizabeth Nichols from Nashville with her latest single, Paul Revere. And then we had Kylie Brown from Nashville with her latest single, Fixing Two. And then we finished off with Telly Irons from Scotland with his latest single, Settle the Score with the Truth. Yes, absolutely awesome stuff. And yes, we are fast coming to the end of the program once again, but we do have time for one last stack of songs. So we're going to have the hottest and latest country music from some of my favourite country music legends. Kicking us off, we're going to have Catherine Britt with a song off her latest album, The Hardest Thing, with Broken Heart at 33. 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
5: 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He looks to play onto his right boot, goes to the top of the square, one out is Nagel, over the back, pushes his opponent out of the way, marks it on his chest and runs into an open goal, and he is putting on an absolute clinic.
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4: 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Hope you had an absolutely fantastic weekend, whatever you got up to, and if you're out on school holidays with the kids, hope you're having a wonderful time. Whether you're working, volunteering, or just taking it easy, hope your week's off to an awesome start and may it continue to be an awesome week. And yes, thank you so much for joining me for what has been 3 huge hours of the hottest and latest country music from some incredible independent up-and-coming country music artists from Australia and around the world. And yes, we have come to the end of the program once again, and what an awesome way to finish the show with some of the hottest and latest country music from some of my favourite country music legends. We kicked off with Catherine Britt with a song off her latest album, The Hardest Thing, with Broken Heart at 33. Then we had Christy Lamb with the latest single off her latest album, Dare, with Throwing It Back. Then we have Felicity Urquhart and Josh Cunningham with the title track off their latest album, Everything Around You. Then we had Casey Barnes and Pete Murray with the latest single off Casey Barnes' latest album, Made For This, with Time To Burn. Then we had Adam Harvey and Yoga, Y-O-G-A, with their latest single, Achy Breaky Heart, the club version. Here's a cover of an absolute classic Billy Ray Cyrus song, whether you love it or hate it, but definitely gotta love that version of it. And then we have Brad Cox and Randy Houser with their latest single, The High Cost of Living. Yes, that's insane, isn't it? Yeah. Alrighty, well, that's a wrap for tonight, so thank you so much for hanging out with me. It's been an absolute blast having your company, and hope you've loved the music as much as I've loved bringing it to you. Don't forget, I'll be back again next Tuesday night from 9 p.m. through to midnight with even more of the hottest and latest country hits from incredible independent up-and-coming country music artists from Australia and right around the world. This has been Dazza's Country Playlist, live on the hottest station, Hot FM 106.7 and 90.7. So until next time, keep it country, have an awesome week, and to take us out, we're going to have Lee Kernaghan and the Wolf Brothers with Till It Ends. And I'll catch you real soon. Bye for now.

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1: Looks for help, just reverses a dribble, finds Sherlock. Sherlock goes on a curl cut, nothing there. Oh, Siali's got it, this away, that away, nearly gets it stripped, throws it out, take that shot, Tracy!
2: Yes! 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
1: Good morning, I'm Laura Devoy. National home values have fallen for a third consecutive month. New figures from PropTrack show a 0.3% decline in June. The biggest falls were in Sydney and Perth, which both dropped 0.5%, with Melbourne and Canberra declining 0.4%. Anne Flaherty from PropTrack says higher interest rates, higher living costs and recent government changes are weighing on the property market.
2: Buyers are feeling very unsure about what's going to happen with prices. They may choose to try and delay purchasing if they believe prices are going to come down. And then on the other side, some vendors might be starting to think it might not necessarily be the best time to sell. Though some vendors, of course, might be saying, well, you know, if price growth could fall even further, then it might be worth actually selling sooner than later.
1: Some of Australia's best-known writers and performers are calling on the federal government not to allow copyright exemptions for AI companies. The IT industry has pushed for text and data mining exemptions to copyright laws, which require artists' consent and remuneration to train AI technology. Musicians and authors are meeting at Parliament House today. A day of nationwide anti-immigration protests in South Africa has passed largely peacefully. Police had deployed thousands of officers across the country amid fears of violence, with anti-immigration vigilante groups having set yesterday as an unofficial deadline for undocumented foreigners to leave South Africa. Fearing persecution, tens of thousands of migrants had already left. Princess is one of several hundred Ghanaians driven out of their homes in the city of Durban. She spoke to the BBC.
3: We've been chased away by the South Africans. There's a group called Match and Match, and they chased everybody out. If you're a foreign national, whether you're documented or undocumented, we've been chased out from our houses and from our workplaces. So we actually stranded now. That is where we are on the streets. We've been here for 6 weeks.
1: The Supreme Court of the United States has rejected President Donald Trump's bid to end birthright citizenship. Mr. Trump argued children of undocumented migrants and some temporary visitors who are born in the U.S. should not be eligible for citizenship, but the court ruled against him. Chief Justice John Roberts said under the 14th Amendment, children born in the U.S. to parents unlawfully or temporarily present were citizens at birth. Australian stories of triumph and discovery in one of the most extreme environments on Earth go on display today. Shannon Kirkwood has more.
4: The Antarctica exhibition opens today at the National Museum of Australia in Canberra. More than 200 objects are being showcased, from skis and a sled used on the Australasian Antarctic expedition led by Douglas Mawson, to protective clothing and preserved sled dogs and penguins. The museum says most of the items will go on display for the first time. The Australian Antarctic Division has been collaborating with the National Museum over the past decade, resulting in over 1,000 objects being transferred to the institution for safekeeping. Director Catherine McMahon says Australia has an enduring connection to Antarctica, and the exhibition is the next best thing to being there in person.
1: Turning to sport, in tennis, three Australians are through to the second round of Wimbledon so far. Alex de Minaur won his first round match in three sets last night. James Duckworth won his in four. They joined Daria Kazatkina, who advanced yesterday. Maya Joint is on court now. She won the first set against 23-time Grand Slam champion Serena Williams. A number of Aussies have bowed out of the tournament, including Thanasi Kokkinakis and Rinki Hijikata, who both lost in five sets.
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1: Looks for help, just reverses a dribble, finds Sherlock. Sherlock goes on a curl cut, nothing there. Oh, Siali's got it, this away, that away, nearly gets it stripped, throws it out, take that shot, Tracy!
2: Yes! 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
1: Good morning, I'm Laura Devoy. Hundreds of thousands of Australians will receive a pay rise from today. This year, the Fair Work Commission ruled the minimum award wage would increase by 4.75%. Among those to benefit, retail, fast food and warehousing workers. National Secretary of the Shop, Distributive and Allied Employees Association, Jared Dwyer, says it will make a big difference.
2: This increase represents almost $48 a week for a full-timer. And in many of our members' households, several of them will actually be working in retail or fast food. So this is going to make a material difference, and they absolutely deserve it.
1: Some Australian households will face an increase in fixed fees to remain connected to the central power grid from today. Solar Citizens says the increase in energy retailers' daily supply charges should not occur for solar households, as they're doing the heavy lifting in the shift to clean energy and helping to bring down electricity prices. CEO Heidi Lee Douglas told National Radio News the increased charges are concerning.
3: The home batteries are replacing expensive coal and gas during peak demand in our evenings, helping to bring down the wholesale electricity prices. And many households should be seeing these savings from the 1st of July. But instead, what we're seeing is some of the energy retailers like Origin and AGL are increasing their daily fixed charge supply on your bill.
1: The United Nations has warned tens of thousands of people are urgently in need of food and shelter after two devastating earthquakes struck Venezuela a week ago. The UN Refugee Agency says food shortages were widespread and basic services had broken down. Darren Cleaves is with a team from the UK International Fire and Rescue Service helping with relief.
4: It truly is devastating, and our thoughts go out to everybody that's been affected by this. You know, it mirrors something that you see on the news, like a war zone. There are lots of fallen buildings there. Everybody is friendly with us. They're welcoming us. You know, in their worst time of need, they're still offering us food, water, and what can they do for us? It's quite moving. It's quite moving.
1: That audio from the BBC. A study has found removing barriers like transport, clinic availability and wait times is key to improving First Nations vaccination gaps. Researchers from the University of Queensland say there's strong support for immunisation in Aboriginal and Torres Strait Islander communities, but vaccination rates have declined since the coronavirus pandemic. And today is the only day of the year where Australians can legally buy and set off fireworks. It's Territory Day, which celebrates the anniversary of when the Northern Territory gained its self-government in 1978. Tonight is Cracker Night, which means Territorians can set off fireworks between 6pm and 11pm. Turning to sport, in cricket, Australia is through to the final of the Women's T20 World Cup after an 8-wicket win over the West Indies. The Windies batted first and managed 7 for 125. Ash Gardner took 2 wickets for 13 runs. Australia reached the target with 8 wickets and 7 overs to spare. Beth Mooney top scored with an unbeaten 61, while Gardner scored 35 not out. The final will be played at Lord's in London on Sunday. Australia's opponent is yet to be decided. And at the Men's Football World Cup, Norway is through to the round of 16 after a 2-1 win over Ivory Coast. With the scores locked at 1-1 late in the second half, Erling Haaland found the back of the net to send his team through. The second match of the day between France and Sweden is about to get underway. Later, Mexico will face Ecuador.
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1: Good morning, I'm Laura Devoy. New figures show home values fell by 0.3% in June. That's the third consecutive monthly decline. According to PropTrack, all capitals fell, with the biggest decline 0.5% in Sydney and Perth. However, prices remain higher than they were a year ago in all cities except Melbourne. Anne Flaherty from PropTrack says prices are likely to fall further over the coming months.
2: We have some very significant tax changes, and we've also had three interest rate increases which have reduced borrowing capacities. We see fewer homes hit the market for sale over the winter period, but come spring, when we start to see more homes being put up for sale, we're likely to have a better idea of how interest rates as well as the tax changes from the budget are likely to affect the market.
1: Some of Australia's best-known writers and performers are calling on the federal government not to allow copyright exemptions for AI companies. The IT industry has pushed for text and data mining exemptions to copyright laws, which require artist consent and remuneration to train AI technology. Musicians and authors are meeting at Parliament House today. The federal government ruled out changes to Australia's current copyright regime last October, but in June, Independent Senator David Pocock claimed Labor was considering a fresh set of carve-outs. The United States Supreme Court has struck down President Donald Trump's executive order that sought to end automatic citizenship for people born on American soil. The ruling has been welcomed by civil rights groups but criticised by Mr. Trump. The BBC's Sarah Smith has more.
3: This is a very significant blow to President Trump's anti-immigration agenda. The justices ruled that it is the 14th Amendment of the US Constitution that's clear that all persons born in the United States are citizens of the United States. That means President Trump cannot reverse this decision by changing the law. He would have to try to amend the Constitution. Yet, in a social media post, he said the decision was too bad for our country and claimed, "We can easily make it up in Congress. No long and unwieldy constitutional amendment is necessary."
1: Australians are set to benefit from new protections from scammers. The Australian Communications Consumer Action Network says protections for text messages have come into effect today, making it more difficult for scammers to imitate trusted brands. Speaking to National Radio News, CEO Carol Bennett says it will boost customer confidence.
4: The intention is to give consumers an added level of confidence about the messages they're receiving, that they are actually from the source that they claim to be. And it will ensure that if they're not and they are unverified messages, that they either don't reply, certainly don't click on links, don't give personal details or money.
1: A man has died and three people were injured in a house fire on the Gold Coast. Emergency services were called to the scene at Hope Island about 11:45 last night. Two men, aged 44 and 84, suffered life-threatening burn injuries. A 59-year-old woman suffered non-life-threatening injuries, while a 38-year-old man was not physically injured. A crime scene was declared and an investigation is underway. Turning to sport, in tennis, four Australians are through to the second round of Wimbledon. Alex de Minaur won his first round match in three sets last night. James Duckworth won his in four. And Maya Joint beat Serena Williams in her singles comeback, 6-3, 7-6, 6-3. They joined Daria Kazatkina, who advanced yesterday. A number of Aussies have bowed out of the tournament, including Thanasi Kokkinakis and Rinki Hijikata, who both lost in five sets.
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1: Good morning, I'm Laura Devoy. The federal government maintains its tax changes won't result in declining home values. New figures from PropTrack show a 0.3% drop in June, which was the third consecutive monthly drop. Values dropped in every capital city, however, they remain higher now than this time last year, everywhere except Melbourne. Treasury estimates there will be a slightly lower increase in values than if the tax measures were not introduced. Prime Minister Anthony Albanese told the ABC it's a win for first home buyers.
2: This Saturday, like last Saturday, first home buyers would have rocked up to auctions and not be competing with investors who want to negatively gear their properties and have taxpayers backing in those investments. So a level playing field.
1: A rooftop solar advocacy organisation says solar homeowners across Australia are being unfairly treated by energy providers. From today, some households will see an increase in energy retailers' daily supply charges. Speaking to National Radio News, Solar Citizens CEO Heidi Douglas says the network changes undermine households' private investment in solar energy.
3: Our message to solar and battery households is you've made the private investment, you're doing the work to bring down the energy prices for everyone, and now we need to fight the energy retailers who are trying to claw back their profit by increasing the fixed component of people's energy bills. We need a fairer energy system.
1: In Pakistan, 14 children have died and 5 were injured after the roof of a tuition centre collapsed. Authorities in Lahore say most of the victims were between 7 and 11 years old. One man, whose niece was killed, told global news agency AFP the roof was being repaired while the children studied. The Chief Minister of Punjab said in a statement on social media, every individual found accountable will face the full force of the law. A cold front is sweeping across the country, bringing wet and wintry weather to the eastern states. Shannon Kirkwood has today's forecast.
4: A severe weather warning for damaging winds has been issued for alpine areas of New South Wales and Victoria, as well as the ACT. There are a number of minor flood warnings for Tasmania, while northeast and central Victoria is on flood watch. It's unlikely there'll be a significant snow dump on the ski fields today, where levels are close to zero. The Bureau of Meteorology is forecasting snow to start falling tomorrow, with heavier falls on Friday.
1: And today is Territory Day, which celebrates the anniversary of the Northern Territory's self-government and is the only day of the year where Australians can legally buy and set off fireworks without a permit. Territorians can legally set off fireworks between 6pm and 11pm. Turning to sport, in cricket, Australia is through to the final of the Women's T20 World Cup after an 8-wicket win over the West Indies. The Windies batted first and managed 7 for 125. Ash Gardner took 2 wickets for 13 runs. Australia reached the target with 8 wickets and 7 overs to spare. Beth Mooney top scored with an unbeaten 61, while Gardner scored 35 not out. The final will be played at Lord's in London on Monday. Australia's opponent is yet to be decided. And at the Men's Football World Cup, Norway is through to the round of 16 after a 2-1 win over Ivory Coast. With the scores locked at 1-1 late in the second half, Erling Haaland found the back of the net to send his team through. A short time ago, France led Sweden 3-0. Later this morning, Mexico will face Ecuador.
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That's John Mellencamp on your community radio, Hot FM. How you doing? It's Silco. Big shout out to everyone who joined us for Clarko and the Duke's live show at the Mallee Arts Colab building on Pine Avenue last night. Good time was had by one and all. Hey, nice to see the Winnie Shire helping out residents too when it comes to property maintenance and waste management. I'll bring you up to speed with their green waste disposal vouchers once we've heard from Auscrawl and Pearl Jam on Hot FM.

0: Heading back to 1981 with Oz Crawl, Lakeside Style on Hot FM. Now, residential households in the Wentworth Shire are being given an opportunity to drop off a trailer full of green waste for free at the Baronga, Dareton and Wentworth Waste Centres. Each eligible residential household, easy for me to say, can actually receive up to two of these green waste disposal vouchers that are currently on offer. Now, as you can imagine, there's a few terms and conditions that are tied to all of this. So the best bet is to head over to www.wentworth.nsw.gov.au/GWDV. 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Keena, not too far away, so stay with me. And we're going back to 74. 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

0: Your community radio, Hot FM with the Crowdies on point for us. Who's having a birthday today? This is the first day of July. Well, Australian Formula One driver Daniel Ricciardo is turning 37. He won 8 Grand Prix across 14 seasons, had the nickname the Honey Badger as well. Steve Tyler from Aerosmith's little girl Liv is 49. She had a starring role in the movie Armageddon. Liv was also Arwen, hope I said that right, in the Lord of the Rings movies. Creator of Acropolis Now on the telly back in the day, Nick Giannopoulos was born on July 1, 1963. Makes him 63 if my maths is up to scratch. US track and field champ Carl Lewis is 65. 4 gold medals at the 84 games in LA. He also snagged golds in 1988 and 1992. Canadian-American actor Dan Aykroyd celebrates his 74th. Think the Blues Brothers, Ghostbusters, and Trading Places when it comes to Dan. And John Farnham rounds it out, Whispering Jack, as he's affectionately known as 77. He debuted at the age of 17 with Sadie the Cleaning Lady, then absolutely relaunched himself in 1986 with the album Whispering Jack. Was on quite the roll, actually, from the mid-80s through the mid-90s, one of Australian music's all-time greats, John, I reckon. I'll get one of his iconic tunes on after some sponsor messages here at Hot FM.
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2: Looks for help, just reverses a dribble, finds Sherlock. Sherlock goes on a curl cut, nothing there. Oh, Ciali's got it, this away, that away, nearly gets it stripped, throws it out, take that shot, Tracy!
3: Yes! Down it goes!
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0: We're in five, wake up call. This is Hot FM. Morning at Silco. The Mildura Rural City Council's winter movie series continues this Friday down at Powerhouse Place. Disney Pixar's Planes will be up on the big screen. There'll be kids' activities on the go with prizes for the longest flying paper planes on the night. Shippy's Cafe will be open too if you need to grab some food and drinks. Just bring along your own chairs, rugs and or blankets. That's the winter movie series from 6pm until 9pm this Friday, July 3 at Powerhouse Place. The latest national radio news coming up soon. Before we get there though, Kids in the Kitchen and Jan A on Hot FM.
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1: Good morning, I'm Laura Devoy. A three-year-old boy has been pulled from rubble alive 6 days after two earthquakes struck Venezuela. Hope of finding survivors is fading with questions over availability of resources. The death toll has surpassed 1,900 and tens of thousands are still unaccounted for. An assessment of satellite data by NASA has estimated 58,800 buildings were damaged or destroyed. The consumer watchdog has exercised new powers to block a major supermarket from opening another store in the Western Australian city of Kalgoorlie. Coles wanted to acquire the lease of a vacant site to develop a supermarket and liquor store, but the Australian Competition and Consumer Commission said doing so would likely have the effect of substantially lessening competition in the retail supply of groceries by supermarkets in Kalgoorlie. It's the first time such a decision has been made. A southeast Queensland community is being urged to start preparing for the bushfire season. Shannon Kirkwood has more.
2: The city of Moreton Bay says it's been conducting planned burns to reduce the risk of bushfire and, as conditions allow, it will continue to do so. The region's bushfire season begins this month and runs until October, but the council says the risk can extend into February. Mayor Peter Flannery says while the council manages and maintains more than 10,000 hectares of natural areas, everyone in the community has a role to play this bushfire season. He's asking residents to utilise the Pack My Kit resource to prepare.
1: The Prime Minister says it's alarming. Two Ernst & Young employees allegedly accessed his bank account while on secondment at the Commonwealth Bank. The men, aged 21 and 25, faced court yesterday and both have lost their jobs. Speaking to the ABC, Mr Albanese would not go into specifics but said it's appropriate charges have been laid.
3: Well, accessing anyone's privacy, any Australian's privacy, is alarming, let alone someone from a contractor who's not an employee of Commonwealth Bank being able to access that information.
1: The Australian Communications Consumer Action Network says people may notice changes to how branded text messages appear as new anti-scam protections roll out today. It comes as scammers take on new methods to target vulnerable customers. Messages sent using unregistered sender IDs may appear separately from verified business communications, exposing impersonation scams. Speaking to National Radio News, CEO Carol Bennett says businesses using branded sender IDs will be required to register those identifiers.
4: These organisations will have their name at the top of the message, which is called the sender ID. And those names will tell you whether that message is verified by the telco based on the business applying for verification.
1: Community sporting clubs now have access to federal grants to upgrade facilities to improve energy efficiency and climate resilience. The Game On program will support up to 500 community sports clubs with one-off grants of between $25,000 and $100,000. Round one of the program opens today. Turning to sport, France and Norway have advanced to the round of 16 at the FIFA World Cup. Kylian Mbappe scored twice as France defeated Sweden 3-0.